0: 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Step 1. 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Step 2. Bottomless side dishes. 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Side dishes come with free refills. Oh, and if you don't see this sign, just ask, 사장님, 여기 밑반찬 좀 더 주세요. Simple, isn't it? Step 3. Grilling meat. There are various kinds of samgyeopsal in Korea. Place the meat on the grill. Turn it over when golden. And again when it looks done. Again and again and again. Step 4. Sam style. You aren't taking bites of sam like a taco, are you? In Korea, we have it in one bite. A pro tip here. Add only as much as you can handle in a bite. Gotta avoid awkward situations. Step 5. Enjoy the perks. After the meal, enjoy the perks offered as a Korean restaurant. Fabric refreshers get rid of the barbecue smell, while mint candies freshen your breath. Did you survive the barbecue restaurant? Hang on. Are you here with someone you want to impress? Then let's skip the garlic. Who knows what will happen?
1: The main ingredient was
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1: 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We encounter many people in our lives. Although I didn't realize it then, those relationships become cherished memories. Today, I rediscovered some of them in Seongdong-gu.

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3: Today we're going to look at Korean expressions used when you want to ask or recommend someone to try doing something by adding 아 or 보세요. For example, if you want to ask someone in Korean to try wearing a hanbok, you add 보세요 to the 입 of 입다. You say 한복을 입어보세요. If the verb ends in 아 or 오, use 아 보세요. If the verb ends in 하다, use 해보세요. If it ends in anything else, use 보세요. For example, if you are recommending someone to try to go to Korea, you say 한국에 가 보세요. Now, let's try practicing some longer sentences. When Hyojin recommended Alexa try wearing the 한복 top and skirt, he said 저고리와 치마를 입어보세요. The 와 in 저고리와 치마 is the equivalent of and in English and is used to connect two nouns. If the noun that comes before has no 받침, use 와, and if it has one, use 과. Now, how would you ask someone to try on 익선관, the traditional imperial hat of Korea? That's right. You say 익선관을 한번 써보세요. Here, 한번 is added to suggest trying or experimenting with something new. So let's say you have several 한복. How would you tell someone to try on the red one? The easiest way is to leave out 한복을. And you just say, 빨간색도 입어보세요. 한복 is Korea's traditional clothing. 한복 came into their current form based on the styles of the Joseon Dynasty and Three Kingdoms period. You may have seen different 한복 in K-dramas like Mr. Sunshine or Kingdom. At a 한복 rental store, you can pay to wear traditional Korean clothing. I hope you can try this during your trip to Korea someday. All right, ready to practice what we learned?
0: "한복을 입어보세요.
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0: Wow, watching Wyatt eat samgyetang makes me want it too. Koreans use the expression 열치열, which means to fight heat with heat. Traditionally, one way to beat the summer heat is eating hot food. In fact, the hottest period of the year is called 삼복, which includes the three hottest days, 초복, 중복, and 말복. On these 복날, people traditionally eat 삼계탕 or chicken boiled with ginseng, glutinous rice, and other medicinal herbs to help warm up the body and replenish stamina. Another example of 이열치열 is how people use the expression 시원하다, which translates to refreshing or cool to describe the feeling of eating hot or spicy soup or sweating in a sauna. While 시원하다 is also used to describe the feeling of drinking refreshingly cold drinks, it can also describe eating hot food, like when Hyojin and Wyatt used it. The tradition of 이열치열 also has a scientific basis. Eating hot food raises your body temperature, causing you to sweat. As the sweat evaporates, it cools your skin, making you feel cooler. By the way, have you heard how popular iced Americanos are in Korea? One survey found that even during January's cold wave, iced Americano sales were higher than hot coffee sales. Due to its popularity, the iced Americano is even called Korea's national drink, earning it the name Ice Americano. Iced Americanos are especially popular around lunchtime, but drinking too many cold drinks in winter can be bad for your health, so don't drink too many. Now, let's get into today's expressions. 는데, even though it was a sweltering day that made them sweat, they ate 삼계탕. So they used the expression 더운데 삼계탕을 먹어요. Or if you're drinking an iced Americano, despite it being the middle of winter, you can say 추운데 아이스 아메리카노를 마셔요. Also, if you just ate 삼계탕 like Wyatt and you're sweating from the heat, but it also feels cool, you can say 땀이 나는데 몸은 시원해요. All right, ready to practice what we learned?
1: Cold데 삼계탕을 먹어요.
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0: Hello again. Today we're going to learn Korean expressions to describe your feelings and impressions. It'll be useful when trying to express your feelings after experiencing a work of art, for example. Hyojin asked Wyatt what he thought by saying, 영화 어땠어요? Now, how would you answer that? Right. Since he liked the movie, Wyatt told Hyojin, 정말 재미있었어요. If a scene looks incredibly realistic, you can say, 진짜 실감 났어요. 정말 and 진짜 are really useful words too. They mean the same thing as really, and can help you emphasize the specific feeling you are trying to express. Hyojin, on the other hand, felt disappointed after missing out on watching the movie. That's why he said, 아쉽네요. There are many words you can use to express your feelings about something. So try to learn and practice as many as you can. Another expression our main characters used was 더라고요. 더라고요 is used to convey something new that you learned from a past experience. For example, if you wanted to say you went somewhere in the past and had a good time, it would be 지난번에 갔는데 좋더라고요. How about another example? If you're deciding whether to buy something and you want to express that you'll regret not buying it, you would say 안 사면 나중에 후회하더라고요. In Korean, the word 굿즈 refers to products created to promote or celebrate specific brands, celebrities, characters, or events. In Korea, 굿즈 related to the entertainment industry, such as K-pop, dramas, and movies are especially popular. The shops that sell 굿즈 are must-visit destinations for visitors to Korea. When you come to Korea, experiencing this 굿즈 culture will offer you a deeper understanding and enjoyment of Korea. Now let's practice what we learned.
1: "영화 어땠어요?"
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3: Alexa uses the new Korean expressions she learns as fast as she learns them. When moving from low to high or bottom to top, we say 올라가다. On the other hand, when moving from high to low or top to bottom, we say 내려가다. But if you look it up in the dictionary, you'll find another meaning. Aside from the capital Seoul, everywhere else is called 지방, something like the provinces in English. A dictionary search of 올라가다 will show it also means going up from the provinces to Seoul. In the same way, 내려가다 means going down, as in going from Seoul down to the provinces. That's why from Seoul Station, the departing trains read 하행선, which means 내려가다 or going down, while the trains arriving to Seoul Station are called the 상행선 or going up lines. That's why people leaving Seoul say 서울에서 내려가요. Or they mention where they are going, Busan, for example, and say 부산으로 내려가요. On the other hand, when people go from Busan to Seoul, they say 부산에서 올라가요 or 서울로 올라가요. But if you were talking about someone from Busan coming up to Seoul, you would say 부산에서 올라와요. And of course, when someone says they're coming down from Seoul, they say 서울에서 내려와요. 올라가요, 내려가요, 올라와요, 내려와요. It might be a bit confusing right now, but if you keep practicing, you'll get used to it in no time. Another thing, if you are planning on doing one thing, but then stop to do something else, you use 이러다가. Like Alexa, if you were about to go home but didn't end up going, you can say 집에 가려다가 안 갔어요. How about looking at another example? If you mean to call someone but you didn't, you would say 전화를 하려다가 안 했어요. Seoul Station is Korea's largest station. It acts as a central hub connecting all city subway lines and nationwide trains, serving more than 300,000 people per day. Let's hear the correct pronunciation by listening to our main characters again.
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The moment we wear it, our spirits lift. It helps us grow strong in body and in mind. As we wear it, we learn patience and respect. The belt system motivates students to strive harder and continue growing. This uniform shapes movement into grace and turns performance into something thrilling. Now, embraced around the world, Taekwondo shares our culture, philosophy, and values with pride and spirit. Though it may seem simple, this uniform holds your passion and your journey. It belongs to Taekwondo. Wear the extraordinary. Be with Taekwondo.

0: The Korean wave is drawing more fans from all over the world. Local consumer prices continue to hover at the 2% since rate in April. Training the robots to allow the visually impaired the chance to better indulge in cultural experiences. Like with the number of hybrid cars that registered in South Korea has surpassed 2 million units. Locally developed Yuri rocket.
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Dr. Romantic, the quirky genius doctor of Puldam Hospital, prescribes heartwarming tales of humanity. A couple together for 7 years sees their rose-tinted glasses shatter. 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

0: Hello and welcome to Weekly News Highlights. Let's begin with the keywords that made headlines this week. President Lee Jae-myung and Japanese Prime Minister Sanae Takaichi met in Andong on Tuesday, where they pledged closer cooperation on energy security, supply chains, and regional stability amid growing uncertainty in the Middle East. Campaigning is officially underway for South Korea's local elections, with rival parties zeroing in on safety, housing, and redevelopment in the battle for Seoul and the capital region. Samsung Electronics narrowly avoided a full-scale strike after labor and management reached a last-minute tentative deal featuring massive stock-based bonuses and a revamped compensation system. President Lee Jae-myung met with Japanese Prime Minister Sanae Takaichi on Tuesday in Andong, President Lee's hometown. During their talks, the two leaders agreed to strengthen cooperation on energy security and supply chains in response to growing uncertainty in the Middle East. Our Blue House correspondent Yoon Jung-min has the details.
1: The South Korean president himself received his Japanese guest in his hometown of Andong, along with traditional honor guards. President Lee Jae-myung and Japanese Prime Minister Sanae Takaichi reaffirmed on Tuesday their bilateral partnership in the face of global uncertainties.
2: 취임 후 벌써 네 번째 이렇게 만나게 됩니다. 그야말로 한일 간의 셔틀 외교의 진면목을 보여주는 것이라고 생각합니다.
3: I believe it's very important that we continue developing good relations between Japan and Korea through the leadership of you, Mr. President, and me to play a pivotal role for a stable Indo-Pacific.
1: The leaders have agreed to strengthen cooperation on supply chains and energy supply amid instability in the Middle East.
4: 양국 간 LNG 협력을 확대하는 한편 원유 수급 및 비축과 관련한 정보 공유와 소통 채널 또한 심화해 나가기로 하였습니다.
3: We agreed upon strengthening bilateral energy security, including energy supply and a swap arrangement on crude oil, petroleum products, and LNG.
1: The two leaders also reaffirmed the importance of the trilateral cooperation with the U.S. President Lee also called for South Korea, Japan, and China to cooperate and seek areas of common interest. On historical issues, they agreed on specific procedures for DNA analysis of the remains excavated from Chosae coal mine divers were killed when the mine flooded in 1942, and security, including North Korea. After dinner, the leaders watched a Korean traditional firework festival called Chulbulnori, combined with a pansori performance.
5: The Blue House says the welcome for Takaichi has been arranged to match the level of a welcome for a state guest, hoping it'll serve as an opportunity for the two leaders to further strengthen their personal bond and trust. Yoon Jung-min, Arirang News, Andong.
0: Monday marked the 46th anniversary of the May 18th democratization movement, with President Lee Jae-myung in Gwangju City pledging full efforts to ensure proper compensation for victims and to preserve the spirit of the movement. Cho Young-un reports.
6: President Lee Jae-myung on Monday attended the 46th commemoration ceremony of the May 18th pro-democratization movement in Gwangju and delivered an address.
4: 민주주의를 위해 기꺼이 자신을 내던졌던 5월 민주 영령들의 고귀한 넋 앞에 머리 숙여 무한한 존경과 깊은 애도의 마음을 표합니다.
6: The ceremony took place at the former Jeollanam-do Provincial Government Building, which served as a final stronghold of civic resistance during the movement following its restoration. Earlier, President Lee and First Lady Kim Hae-kyung also visited the May 18 National Cemetery to pay tribute to the victims of the movement and their bereaved families. The spirit of May 18 was also highlighted when making reference to the events of December 3, 2024.
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6: The government also pledged to continue efforts to document and honor the May 18 democratization movement so that the Gwangju of 1980 can continue to safeguard the nation's future. Also stressed in Yi's speech was the need for bipartisan support to ensure that the spirit of May 18 is reflected in the preamble of the nation's constitution.
4: 정치적 이해관계를 초월한 모든 정치권의 지속적인 국민과의 약속이었던 것만큼 여야의 초당적 협력과 결단을 간곡하게 요청드립니다.
6: President Yi also pledged to rebuild the former Jeollanam-do Provincial Government building into a living K-democracy shrine. He further announced plans to establish a government-led system to register and honor those who contributed to the May 18 democratization movement. Amid multiple crises facing South Korea today, from slowing growth and deepening inequality to shifts in the global order and regional depopulation, the South Korean leader voiced hope for his country to move forward, following the values embodied by Gwangju. Later, President Lee also visited the site of the December 29 Jeju Air passenger plane disaster at Wuhan International Airport, where he met with families of the victims and instructed the authorities to conduct a thorough investigation. Cho Young-un, Arirang News.
0: Local elections have entered a decisive phase as official campaigning kicks off. With that, the National Election Commission has also stressed strict guidelines amid the intense campaigning period. And for more details, we have our political correspondent An Sung-jin with us in the studio today.
7: My pleasure as always, Soo-jin.
0: So Sung-jin, you've prepared three different keywords to go over the latest details regarding the campaign. So the first one being official campaigning. So as official campaigning has begun, what are some of the rules that the candidates must follow?
7: Indeed, Soo-jin, let's first start with that. Political parties kicked off their official election campaigns on May 21st. Election campaigning will continue up until June 2nd, one day before Election Day. Now, during this 13-day campaign period, candidates may deliver public speeches and hold debates between 7 a.m. and 11 p.m., though loudspeakers and megaphones will only be permitted until 9 p.m. Election authorities also reiterated strict regulations against election misinformation, especially the creation or distribution of deepfake campaign materials, which have been banned for 90 days before the vote. Spreading false information or defamatory posts about candidates on social media could also result in legal penalties. Now, with the local elections around 2 weeks away, we will continue to see political parties racing to win voters' ballots.
0: I see. Now, let's look at the second keyword you have for us today, which is end of candidate registration. Can you tell us some of the noticeable points about this registration?
7: Right, so nearly 8,000 candidates registered for this local election and parliamentary by-elections, and among them, more than 500 are expected to secure victory uncontested. Now, according to the National Election Commission, roughly 13% of the electoral districts that only had a single registered candidate. This includes three heads of local governments and around 100 constituency-based metropolitan council members. This number of uncontested victories since local elections were introduced. However, the final figure could still shift if candidates withdraw before Election Day, but the unusually high number of automatic wins has already hinted at regional party dominance ahead of the June 3rd vote. Now, at the same time, the average candidate-to-seat ratio stood at 1.841 to 1, the lowest on record, slightly lower than the 2022 local elections when it was 1.843 to 1.

0: And the last keyword you have for us today is ballot printing, which also happened earlier this week. So can you tell us more about what this process entails?
1: Indeed, ballot printing for the local and parliamentary by-elections officially began on May 18th, effectively locking candidate names onto voting papers. This means that the first deadline has passed for rival camps to unify contenders in closely fought districts, since names are already on ballots, which could lead to split votes. For several competing regions, including the parliamentary by-elections for Busan Bukgap District and Pyeongtaek Eul, this may signal that some parties will not be forthcoming with a unified candidate. Now, as the ballot printing process began, voters arriving at polling stations will receive up to 8 separate ballots for mayors and provincial governors, education superintendents, heads of local governments such as district chiefs and county governors, and in districts holding parliamentary by-elections, voters will receive 1 additional ballot. Now, to help avoid confusion, each ballot will be printed in a different color.
0: All right, so it looks like the next 2 weeks will be very busy for you at the National Assembly. So thank you so much for coming in today.
1: Thank you, Soojin.
0: South Korea has released its annual document setting out its policy toward North Korea, highlighting the Lee Jae-myung administration's efforts to seek peaceful coexistence. Oh Seo-young tells us more.
2: Peaceful relations first, before denuclearization or unification on the Korean Peninsula. That's the message running through Seoul's new unification white paper, the first under the Lee Jae-myung administration. Released on Monday, the annual document lays out Seoul's policy for peaceful coexistence with North Korea. It appears to respond to Pyongyang's hostile two-states policy, stressing the need to move towards a, quote, peaceful two-state relations geared towards unification.
3: Since Yi took office, Seoul has suspended and dismantled loudspeaker broadcasts and halted anti-North radio transmissions and leaflet campaigns. Since then, the North stopped sending trash-filled balloons. At least, compared with before, inter-Korean tensions have eased.
2: The document cites how President Yi last August pledged to respect the North Korean regime, to not pursue unification that subjugates the North, and to not commit any hostile acts. Alongside exchanges and normalization of relations with the North, denuclearization is still a goal under the END initiative. However, the white paper admits the nuclear issue cannot be resolved quickly.
3: The previous Yoon Suk-yeol government clearly defined the North as an enemy, and its audacious initiative demanded denuclearization first. The Yi administration, too, seeks denuclearization, but not as a precondition for dialogue. It first aims to lower tensions and seeks dialogue, peaceful coexistence, and shared development.
2: Without an elaborate focus on unification, the white paper sets out ways to institutionalize peaceful ties, calling to restore inter-Korean contact channels, resume dialogue, and reduce military tensions. It also proposes a new inter-Korean basic agreement as a more durable framework. But experts say a more elaborate approach is needed to engage Pyongyang, which is still refusing contact with Seoul.
3: With its nuclear arsenal expanding rapidly, denuclearization looks increasingly unrealistic. The priority should be a nuclear freeze, followed by sanctions relief and steps to normalize the North's ties with the U.S. and Japan. Pyongyang must sense real benefits from cooperation with Seoul if it's to return to talks.
2: The ministry revealed earlier this month that North Korea revised its constitution to reflect its policy of distinguishing South Korea as a separate hostile state, removing symbolic references to unification. However, Seoul officials have noted that the North hasn't significantly sharpened rhetoric against the South. Oh Seo-young, Arirang News.
0: As tensions in the Middle East draw renewed attention to missile defense systems worldwide, South Korea's air defense capabilities are once again in the spotlight. The Air Force invited reporters to witness a live demonstration of its missile interception system. Our defense correspondent Kim Mok-young files a report.
4: With loud sirens signaling the detection of an enemy ballistic missile launch, personnel from the Missile Defense Command sprint to the Cheonggong II launcher. Through swift procedures, the system is brought to full launch readiness within just 10 minutes.
5: This is the Cheonggong II system that responded to Iran's large-scale combined ballistic missile attacks during the Iran war earlier this year. As you can see, each vertical launcher has 8 interceptor missiles.
4: With the control center pressing the simulated launch button, the virtual ballistic missile on the radar disappears instantly, marking the end of the successful drill. The Cheongung-2 system is one of the key components of South Korea's multi-layered missile defense network. After recording 29 successful interceptions out of 30 launches during the U.S.-Iran war, the system has attracted attention from many countries in the Middle East, Southeast Asia, and South America. Cheongung-2 is emerging as a viable alternative to the Patriot system, thanks to its lower missile cost, significantly shorter delivery timelines, and flexible engagement capability. It uses cold launch technology, in which the missile is first ejected more than 10 meters into the air before the rocket ignites, and then turns toward its target in flight. This enables the launcher to engage targets without rotating, while minimizing the flame and blast effects on the ground and nearby equipment.
3: Our Cheongung-2 demonstrates outstanding performance and is drawing strong international interest in exports. We conduct realistic daily training to defend South Korea against North Korea's increasingly advanced nuclear and missile threats.
4: Already serving as the core asset of South Korea's air and missile defense network, the system is now gaining momentum in the global defense market. Kim Bo-kyung, Arirang News, Sacheon.
0: Just 90 minutes before a planned strike on Thursday, Samsung Electronics and its labor union struck a last-minute deal on wages and incentives. The agreement introduced a lucrative new bonus system, especially for workers in the company's semiconductor division. Our business correspondent Park Chun-an reports.
6: Just 90 minutes before the planned full strike, Samsung Electronics labor union and management on Wednesday at 10:30 p.m. reached a tentative agreement. It would mean a major shift in how Samsung Electronics compensates its employees, with the labor minister stepping in after talks appeared to break down earlier in the day.
7: Through this tentative agreement, we were able to make our compensation system, especially the special bonus system, much clearer and more structured.
6: The planned strike had raised concerns over potential impact on Korea's economy, but with the unions suspending the strike, members will vote on a tentative deal over 6 days starting Friday. The deal will only be finalized if a majority of members participate and approve the agreement, with rejection likely meaning a return to negotiations.
3: We apologize to the public for concerns caused by the internal dispute and sincerely thank the government and officials who helped mediate the talks.
6: Under the new deal, the company will maintain its existing excess profit incentive system while introducing a special management bonus specifically for the Device Solutions, or DS, division. This new bonus pool will be funded with 10.5% of agreed business performance earnings with no ceiling on payouts. Out of this pool, 40% will be shared equally across all employees in the DS division. The remaining 60% will be distributed based on the performance of individual business units. Assuming Samsung hits its operating profit forecast of around 300 trillion Korean won, or about $200 billion this year, the special bonus pool for the DS division alone would reach about 31.5 trillion won. This means every employee in the division, if the bonus payout criteria are based on operating profits, secures a base payout of roughly 160 million won, or around $100,000, regardless of their specific unit's performance. For employees in high-performing units like memory, the total payout including existing incentives could reach up to 600 million won, or roughly $400,000. These payouts will be made entirely in after-tax company stock. One-third of the shares can be sold immediately, but the rest will be restricted from sale for up to 2 years. Beyond the bonuses, the two sides agreed on a 6.2% average wage increase. They also expanded welfare benefits, including a new company housing loan system and increased bonuses for childbirth, offering up to 5 million won for a third child. The compensation plan is set to remain in place for the next 10 years, provided the company meets its operating profit targets. Park Chun-an, Arirang News.
0: Nearly 100 overseas Korean adoptees gathered in Seoul this week for the 2026 Overseas Korean Adoptees Gathering. The five-day program is designed to help participants reconnect with their roots and strengthen their understanding of Korean culture and identity. Our Jung Hye-rim was there.
8: 95 different stories from 14 different countries gathered in Seoul on Monday, the opening ceremony of the Overseas Korean Adoptees Gathering hosted by OKA marked the beginning of a powerful collective homecoming.
9: I do not speak Korean. I do not understand all the rules and customs of the culture, but I do eat bibimbap every chance I get. Only later did I circle back to questions of identity and origin. What I can tell you from my own experience is this: my Korean story has just begun.
8: For organization leaders who have dedicated their lives to supporting this community, this return represents a monumental chapter.
10: You will still have a need to find something that is beyond what your adoptee family can give you, because normally you will not look the same. You will find it very common to you to have the same kind of questions and have the same kind of doubts. So I think going back for us is a way to deal with that, and we support each other while we are here.
8: That ongoing journey moved straight into the heart of traditional Korean culture today. Participants gathered at Namsangol Hanok Village to experience a tea ceremony and an etiquette classroom, taking their first steps towards practicing customs they had never known before. For participants like Matthias from Sweden, it's also an exploration of a modern, fast-paced city.
11: So I've just been walking around, feeling the vibe of the city, and just enjoying my time here, really. There's not really much to do back home if you're trying to go out at 11, 12 p.m., which is completely different from Seoul. So it's been really fun, and it's very different. It's still just a good chance for me to explore more and learn more about where I'm from.
0: Another way participants connect with their roots is through food. Separated from their birth countries from a very young age, some are even trying traditional sijang food, such as pindaetteok, for the first time.
8: Whether they're searching for profound, lifelong answers to their past or simply soaking in the energy of Seoul, this gathering proves that coming home has no single predefined tract. Through this event, adoptees embraced their own stories in different ways.
0: As the 79th Cannes Film Festival gets underway, Korean films and filmmakers are drawing growing attention on one of the world's most prestigious cinematic stages. Cho Young-un files this report.
12: As a mysterious beast transforms an isolated village into a living nightmare, a desperate fight for survival erupts into catastrophic levels of chaos, captivating viewers with the overwhelming suspense. One of the most highly anticipated films at the 79th Cannes Film Festival, the Korean film Hope is competing for the festival's highest honor, the Palme d'Or. Returning to Cannes for the first time in a decade, director Na Hong-jin has once again captured global attention with a work many are describing as an entirely new cinematic genre.
3: It started with thinking about how I could approach a crime story, and then how to make it feel different from my previous work. As I kept turning it over in my mind, the story somehow ended up in outer space.
12: Following its world premiere on Sunday, expectations are rising for the film's success at the closing ceremony this weekend.
13: Of course, the actors also did a great job of performing those moments in a way that would allow the audience to take them as witty and humorous. But I'm still curious to see how the audience will take it.
12: At Cannes this year, Korean film director Park Chan-wook also drew attention, serving as a jury member while receiving France's highest cultural honor. Reflecting on the growing global influence of Korean cinema, Park noted that the international film industry itself has become more open to diverse voices.
14: Korea is no longer considered a peripheral country in cinema compared to 20 years ago. I wouldn't necessarily say Korean films themselves suddenly entered at the center. Rather, I believe the global film industry has become more open to embracing a wider diversity of films.
12: Meanwhile, the team of Kunche also made headlines following the film's world premiere in the midnight screenings, a non-competition section at the festival. Director Yeon Sang-woo once again placed Korean cinema at the center of the global film scene with its new zombie thriller. Following their appearance at Cannes, the team spoke to the press in Seoul ahead of the film's official release in Korea. where actors including Chun Ji-yeon reflected on celebrating their first official invitation to the festival with a Korean film.
15: Introducing our film, there was such a meaningful and grateful experience. But at the same time, I felt like I came back with even more energy. As an actor, it gave me great courage and strength in presenting Gun Che.
12: As Korean filmmakers and actors continue to leave a strong impression on the international stage, their growing influence highlights not only the originality of Korean cinema, but also Korea's expanding cultural presence in the global film industry. Cho Young-eun, Arirang News.
0: A historic clash between women's soccer clubs from the two Koreas took place on South Korean soil as part of AFC Women's Champions League. The North Korean side ultimately came out on top. Park Geun-woo reports.
16: A woman opened the scoring with a goal by Harui Suzuki at the beginning of the second half. But the momentum didn't last long as Naegoyang Women's FC's Choi Gu-mok struck back with the equalizer before Kim Kyung-young netted the winning goal. Suwon captain Ji So-yeon then had a golden chance from the penalty spot, but her shot failed to find a net. The match ended in a 2-1 loss for Suwon. After the final whistle, Suwon's coach couldn't hide his disappointment and apologized to fans for the result.
17: It was a disappointing match, but the players did their best. We really needed a win so more people would become interested in women's football. It was our first time playing in front of such a large crowd and with so many reporters, which makes the loss even more unfortunate.
16: While admitting it had been a difficult match, Naegoyang said the team would prepare for an even better performance in the final later this week.
18: Our players showed great mental strength despite difficult conditions, the heavy rain, and playing at the opponent's stadium. Our team is still young and lacks experience, but I hope this match will help us take another step forward. We'll keep training hard for the final.
16: The North Korean Central News Agency reported Wednesday's victory after remaining silent about the tournament for more than 50 days. With the match being the first in South Korea to take place between club sides from the two Koreas, thousands of people gathered to watch the game in person despite the heavy rain.
19: Recently, there hasn't been much exchange, so I hope sports events like this can lead to more interaction.
20: Efforts toward inter-Korean unity had been recently stalled. I hope the match can serve as a refreshing turning point towards reunification.
16: In the other semifinal on Wednesday, Tokyo Verde Beleza defeated Melbourne City FC 3-1. Naegoyang will now face Tokyo in the final on Saturday at 2 p.m., also in Suwon. The tournament champions will receive $1 million in prize money, while the runners-up will take $500,000. After the historic match between teams from the two Koreas, attention now heads to whether Naegoyang Women's FC will be able to defeat Tokyo Verde Beleza and be crowned champions of Asia. Park Geun-woo, Arirang News.
0: And that brings us to the end of Weekly News Highlights. Thank you for watching and enjoy the rest of your weekend.

How to survive in Korea. Weddings. Step 0. 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As a guest, dress formal to business casual. Avoid wearing all white, shorts, or going topless. Step 1. Arrival time. Arrive 30 minutes prior to the wedding ceremony. Too many cars, too many halls, too many people. There are many twists and turns. Take pictures and shake hands. And write your name vertically, not horizontally, in the guestbook. Step 2. Or ship shibol. 50,000 won, 100,000 won, 150,000 won. Cash gifts are given in these units. Decide on the amount based on your relationship. Write your name vertically on the envelope. Step 3. Wedding etiquette. Fill up the front row. Guests have 3 duties to fulfill: clapping, cheering, and taking pictures. Step 4. Dining. Take off your jacket. This will be your seat from now on. Start with the not your everyday delicacies. Kobe chip. Yes. Osa. Yes. Chili shrimps. Definitely yes. Kimbap. Yeah. Only if you can't live without it. No need to pile up food. You have more than one opportunity. Did you survive the wedding? Wait, did someone catch your eye? What are you waiting for? You're looking fine today.

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0: Party held its first debate over the weekend. The
1: economy is expected to expand 2.5% this year.
2: Korea's ties with its global partners on the sidelines of the

Across borders, surging forward without limits. Korea. Korean culture has moved beyond a passing trend, becoming a force that colors the world. And perhaps its origins trace much further back into our own history. The true roots where this vast chronicle began. Where the essence of K-power and the spirit of our people are recorded. In the 17 seconds you casually pass by, thousands of years are breathing within. The moment your gaze lingers and your curiosity is stirred, the radiant faces of our history begin to awaken.

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Stories we never knew. It begins here

0: The moment we wear it, our spirits lift. It helps us grow strong in body and in mind. As we wear it, we learn patience and respect. The belt system motivates students to strive harder and continue growing. This uniform shapes movement into grace and turns performance into something thrilling. Now, embraced around the world, Taekwondo shares our culture, philosophy, and values with pride and spirit. Though it may seem simple, this uniform holds your passion and your journey. It belongs to Taekwondo. Wear the extraordinary. Be with Taekwondo.
1: Introducing Korean broadcast content that you won't be able to stop watching. 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A couple together for 7 years sees their rose-tinted glasses shatter. Can they keep their relationship alive?

0: Discover the raw stories of youth, work, and love. Beyond what social media can show, experience the vibrant Korea through its hidden gems. MAMA, the ultimate K-pop festival for global fans. 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
1: Oh,

0: That's the right place. Look at here. I'm here in Jeollanam-do, and this city is Damyang. Damyang is very, very famous across all Korea for this, Daenamu, bamboo. And it's not only famous for bamboo, but for many other delicious food. So today, as a chef, I really expect a lot from the beautiful ingredients. So let's cook together with these ingredients. But before, I need a little bit more inspiration. So let's take a walk inside this beautiful environment. Oh yes, this is what I was looking for. I wanted to bring you exactly here, local food corner. Local food means all these things, beautiful ingredients and vegetables that you see are coming from Damyang, from the countryside around here. So let's shop for these very, very delicious Damyang products. Wow! Oh, 안녕하세요.
1: 아, 예, 안녕하세요.
0: 흥분이 됐어요. 이거 죽순 봐서. My friends, this is one of the reasons I came to Damyang. And you must know this because it's so, so peculiar and very, very interesting. Try to guess this. This is bamboo, bamboo shoots. So the bamboo, when it's growing up, this is the first tender piece. So it's called chuksun in Korean language. And it's part of the diet of Korean people, especially on this region.
2: 그러면 어떻게 맛있게 먹으면 돼요?
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0: 무침.

Okay, now all the spring onion also goes in the pan. But why I'm just putting inside the pan and not right inside with the meat? Because I want to make more softer and I want to take out the bitterness of the onion and also the spring onion. A little bit of oil. Okay, now very, very quickly, I will saute them. Just a little bit transparent. When they are soft enough, then

the meat and the vegetables. Now we only need to give the yanyeom, the seasoning. So let's start with something very important, the sugar. 1 spoon of sugar, 1 spoon of corn syrup, another super important ingredient is Korean soy sauce, then garlic. So let's go on. This is pear juice, Korean pear juice. It will help to soften the meat. So 2 spoons of this. Then pepper, glutinous rice flour, 1 spoon of that. The most important thing, you have to mix them powerfully. Maybe for like 4 or 5 minutes, very, very energetically, because you want to develop the protein of the meat. Why you want to develop the protein of the meat? Because you want them to relax so they can combine better together. Oh, wow. My arm hurts, but I think very, very nice texture. Look at this, it's super smooth. So now we are going to shape it and then put it in the pan. You can make actually any shape you want. You can make a bowl, but I really strongly suggest you to make the traditional shape, which is a kind of a hamburger patty. I think I'm going to do like this, very nice. I will also make a hollow region just in the middle here. Later, I will tell you why. Let's do this, and then let's do another one. This one also done. So beautiful, juicy patties. So now, oil. Any neutral oil will be good.

0: this beautiful juice coming out. That's it, it's done. So let's take it out from the pan.
1: Wow.
0: Nice, juicy, and caramelized. Not ready yet. Look at this. This is a real pity. I don't want to throw it away. This is the most delicious part. So, let's heat up again the pan, and then let's deglaze this delicious caramelized protein with some chusongju. I can feel the

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And my chef touch, a pear salad on top. Like this, and some kimchi cheese. Like the pear in long strips. Lemon juice, pepper, and sesame oil. A little bit of mixing. Pine nuts, very, very roughly.

0: Perfect.
1: I can't wait to eat this together with Son Sennim, of course. And now the second recipe, Chuksun Muchim, a mix of very tangy and little bit spicy salad made with bamboo shoot, Damyang bamboo shoot. This one usually is kind of hard. It's kind of very, very chewy. So you need to blanch it before. This has been blanched. You see, I can just tear with my fingers. So it's very soft. Oh, soft but so crunchy. How is said in Korean? Azak azak hada. The crunchiness of the vegetables. Just a second, I have to put my gloves on. So now let's cut it for the length. So let's make this around the half of the side and then

0: So now we cut all of this in strips, but you can do whatever shape you want. So now let's put the other one. Onion. And then, very, very important part, cucumber. And now, sukkat. Sukkat is very, very traditional. Also this one, namul, is a green of Korea. So I wanted to put some bitterness, some aroma, some green color inside. So now let's try to do that. Now let's mix the yanyeom, the seasoning inside, and then at the end, I will put this one. If I put it now and then I mix very hard everything, this is going to die. So better to keep it at the end. So now seasoning, yanyeom. Let's start with gochugaru, 4 spoons. And then gochujang, 1 big spoon. Just 1 teaspoon of fish sauce, ekjeot, and then vinegar. For now, I will put 3 spoons, and then I will adjust the taste when I will taste that. Then the manul, chopped garlic. Let's do with 2 nice teaspoons. And now the sweet part. Let's put some sugar, 3 spoons around, and then I will adjust at the end. Because you know, the important thing is the sweet and sour. So the sweetness and the sourness, you have to balance very well. And now the mulyeot. Also here, some sweetness, but more importantly, the shininess. Now, a little bit of sesame oil, maybe 1 teaspoon. And then let's do the mixing. Muchin. Try. Wow, that's perfect. You just need to follow this recipe. It's perfect as it is. So now let's put the sukkat inside. Very lightly mixing. So you want to see the green inside. Oh yes. Now it's done, but I need a little bit of decoration that also will give a little bit of freshness on top. So let's use the green part, the depa, spring onion. Now, let's plate. Oh yes. Beautiful. Now, let's put some pa all around and toasted sesame seeds. Done. My friends, today I'm very, very satisfied. I was really able to put Damian. Now I can't wait to try this with Sonsenim. Sonsenim! 우리 같이 맛있는 거 먹어야 돼요.
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2: 예, 예, 예.
0: 오, 좋아요. So my friends, I'm very, very happy. He looks very happy. So that was my goal today, to create Damyang in one table, as I always do when I go around with you across Korea. And then I really wanted to thank you, not just because he was very, very kind to me, but also because he's putting effort to do this kind of liquor. This is Korea. This is Korea roots and culture. And I love that. And I really hope you love as much as I do. So let's meet in another episode with another interesting and delicious food and another traditional Korean liquor. 감사합니다.
2: 고맙습니다.
0: 우리 해외 제 친구에게.

0: held its first debate over the weekend.
1: The economy is expected to expand 2.5% this year.
2: Boosting Korea's ties with its global partners on the sidelines of the

0: Welcome to Vibe in Action, where we get to witness bold actions changing our lives and shaping the future.
1: Oh, it's wonderful to be here again today with another new face. Could you give us a brief introduction?
2: Hi, my name is Bon Kyung Koo.
0: Nice. Welcome aboard, Dr. Koo. We all love discovering new things, and I can't wait to learn more. So what is the topic that we will be discussing today?
2: It's going to be an innovative new technology in biology, which is called organoids.
1: Organoids? I've heard of something oid and something organ, but never together. Organoid.
0: Or organizing
1: yes.
0: is a familiar term,
1: yeah, but
0: organoid.
1: Annoyed.
0: I get annoyed.
1: What does that mean?
2: Organoid, literally, it means something organ-like.
0: Like humanoid.
2: Yes.
1: Ah.
2: But this is organ-like, which means that we are growing small pieces of tissues in a dish, which resembles the substructure of an organ.
1: Mm-hmm. Wow. So you create these mini organ-like things separately?
2: Yes.
0: In vitro.
2: In vitro, which means in a dish.
1: Just randomly, you get it to grow in a dish?
2: It is a sophisticated procedure, so you have to add on appropriate growth factors, etc., to really create a human body-like environment so that stem cells can grow into this 3D structure, which we termed as an organoid.
0: We'll get to the details later.
1: Wow.
0: We just heard only the basics, but it's already so fascinating. So before diving in further, shall we take a look at a short clip first?
1: Sounds good. Let's kick it off then, okay?
3: Vibe in action!

0: I still marvel at how they do organ transplantation or blood transfusion. But creating an entirely new organ from scratch is on an entirely different level of technology, right? Yeah. You mentioned that people often call these organoids mini organs. Is it because they're normally size and they're made at a small scale?
1: Yeah, they are at a small scale, which is true. But in reality, they are not quite the level of organ yet. That's why we still call it as an organoid. In reality, I think the most precise description would be calling organoids just as an organ-like structure because they resemble only part of the organ at the moment.
0: So they're not actually small or miniature organs, but speaking more correctly, they are partial organs or pseudo-organs that mimic the structure and function of the organ?
1: Yes, so that's probably the right way for public to understand organoids. But I also need to mention that people working with organoids are trying to make it better and better so that eventually we hope that we can make it almost like the organ that we can actually utilize.
2: Oh, like in an identical manner. So when did people start making organoids?
1: That's not so long ago. Around the time I was doing my postdoctoral training in 2009, Dutch scientist Hans Clevers, who was also the mentor during my time in the Netherlands, he discovered how to grow adult stem cells into the 3D structure. He succeeded it firstly in the intestine, and then he continuously successful in other organs.
0: Wow, so you were with your mentor at the time of discovery?
1: Luckily, yes.
0: Wow,
1: I witnessed,
0: what a moment.
1: And I witnessed all the new discoveries that were happening there.
2: Wow. On the cutting edge.
0: Yeah, you were there at the historic moment. And I love his name, Hans Clevers. And he cleverly developed the very first organoid, and it started off with an intestinal organoid, right? Mm. But 17 years later, what kinds of organs can be made?
1: Pretty much everything that you can imagine now.
0: Oh,
1: so
0: really?
1: Almost all the tissue that we can isolate from human body can be grown as an organoid. There are a few exceptions, such as heart and the brain, because they lack stem cells. And for those two organs, we have to utilize embryonic stem cells or pluripotent stem cells.
0: Which stem cell?
1: Pluripotent stem cells, which is equivalent to embryonic stem cells.
2: So that's different from the adult ones.
0: And at this stage, it is not possible to make the heart and the brain, not because they are too complex, but because they lack stem cells that are necessary.
1: Yeah, in adult body, we lack stem cells in the brain and the heart. For those two particular organs, we have to start from embryo stem cells.
2: And that's a different field, is it?
1: Yeah.
2: Wow. It's hard to believe what you're saying, that we can create many different types of tissue already, but does this mean potentially we can cure incurable diseases or even infertility? And I wonder if that was the goal from the very beginning with your mentor.
1: I don't really think that was the actual goal in the very beginning, but he wanted to grow intestine in some way.
0: But was your mentor Victor Frankenstein?
2: is that the goal?
0: That is so Mary Shelley.
2: That's not the goal, surely.
1: No, not exactly. But he wanted to simply grow the organ from as a 3D structure.
2: Yeah.
1: And it was a very accidental finding.
2: Wow, really?
0: Wow. Oh. I want to quote something here. The most exciting phrase to hear in science, the one that heralds new discoveries, is not eureka, but that's funny, said Isaac Asimov.
2: Oh, because lots of discoveries come by chance,
0: yeah,
2: right?
0: Unexpectedly. By accident.
2: Wow.

0: It's easier said than done. I mean, it's not the idea, but the execution that matters. So what exactly does it mean to recreate an environment similar to the human body? How do you do that? Please tell us step by step.
1: First of all, we know how organs are maintained in the body because of the stem cell activity we have in each organs. Mm-hmm. And they are relying on growth factors, which we call as a niche signaling. Uh-huh. And by creating this particular signaling environment in a dish, we can allow stem cell just to grow as if they were in the body.
2: Wow. You're kind of tricking them.
1: Yeah.
2: Saying you're in the body.
0: You're making it sound so easy.
2: Yeah, you just give them the growth factors, yeah. There you go.
0: Let's say the organoids or the tissue cultures are basically derived from stem cells, and these cultures can be crafted to even replicate other human organs like the lungs or the brain. But how do you prompt or instruct those cells to progress through appropriate steps to generate properly functional organs?
1: Depending on the type of stem cells you work with, we are taking different approaches. For example, for the adult stem cells, we just need to provide the tissue environment in a dish, then they know how to grow the particular organs.
2: Wow, they just do it?
1: Yeah. But in the case of the embryonic stem cells, uh-huh. You have to tell them where to go by changing the media with the different signals, mm-hmm. So that they can eventually make either heart or the lung or the brain, depending on the growth factor combinations.
0: So what is the signal? Is it like electric signal, verbal signal, light signal? What kind of signal is it?
1: Yeah, so in biology, signal could mean many different things, yeah. But they are usually utilizing proteins to communicate to each other.
0: Proteins.
1: So cells getting different proteins to sense, and then they interpret the protein combinations to do the exact order that they have to follow.
0: So the final destination, the destiny, is not predetermined or pre-written in the seed itself, which is the stem cell, but you can actually talk it into becoming something by giving directions.
1: Mm-hmm. That's what the development is taking place. Mm. So depending on the region of the body in the developing fetus, cells getting different signals, and they determine what they become at the end.
2: Based on their environment.
0: You're making me visualize scientists in a robe, like putting a spell on a bowl of stem cell and like wielding a magic wand saying, Wingardio Leviosa. You say, grow into a kidney, grow into a lung.
2: And voila, you've done it. Like you said, it might not look like or be 100% identical to the organ, the organoid. So how do you test if it works? Do scientists like implant it somewhere into an animal or something like that?
1: Oh yeah, some people have tried to put the mouse or human organoids back to the mouse brain or some different part of the mouse body.
2: Yeah.
1: That's one way of testing it. But we can also test various biological functions of the particular organs, all in a dish. So, so in that way, we can confirm that they indeed have the designated functions that we wanted to have from the organoids.
2: Wow, in the lab.
1: In the lab.
0: I know you've oversimplified things for us to understand, but frankly, it's almost like witchcraft. It's so hard to believe. But there are things that we cannot verify with eyes. For example, there could be different kinds of pain originating from stomach.
2: Yeah.
0: Sometimes you feel nausea, sometimes you feel like gnawing sensations, or it can be crampy. But you can't really tell or differentiate the feelings by the look of it. How do you know that it's really working and it's really properly made?
2: Yeah, if there's no like chemical function or output, right?
0: Yeah.
2: And especially with the brain, where so many things are going on, it's so complex.
0: And
2: right?
0: A specific organ is connected with brain, so it sends off signals off to the brain, and sometimes it receives signals from the brain. The connection goes both ways. So how do you know for sure that it's working?
1: Yes, we biologists would also like to hear the voices of the organoids.
2: Yes.
1: Because they can then just tell us whether everything is all right or not. But the way how we do is we understand the gene expression as the response of the organoid. So by comparing the gene expression patterns of organoids to the actual organs, we can tell whether they are 100% resembling of the the target organ or not. Mm-hmm. There are also many other assays with which we can tell whether they have a correct function, as we assume.
0: But I think the intestine is relatively simple. Mm-hmm. What if it's other organs like the eyes? How can you tell that it's actually seeing the object?
1: I'm not sure whether we can actually make them see something, but by providing some electronic signal or light, we can measure whether the cell sensing those with some response. So the neuronal activity can be measured from the organoid to really say whether they actually get a response from the input.
0: Wow. So you can't be sure that it is working, but you can at least be sure that it is responding.
1: Yeah.
0: Wow, so amazing.
2: Yeah.
0: Is it safe to say that with the current technology, we've pretty much reached the stage where we're developing organoids that have been validated through all these tests?
1: Nowadays, people are trying to utilize organoids as a test platform, even for new drug development. So it is becoming more and more relevant to use organoids even more than animal cases, because we can use human organoids directly without using any animals. Mm-hmm. So in that case, we can perform human experiments by using organoids that are grown in a dish.
2: Ah, ethically sounds more sound as well.

0: Oh, now I can understand how stem cells are created, right, and how you can also evaluate their quality. Does this mean they're being used in humans now as well?
1: Organs can actually be used for transplantation, at least for now in animals. Uh-huh. Mm. And there are many people who are trying to utilize organoids as a cell therapy, including some researchers in Korea.
2: Well, ideally speaking, it would be best if we could use these organoid models as true avatars for human organs that can be transplanted directly into the affected area. But it doesn't seem like quite there yet. So how far along are we on this journey?
1: Firstly, organoids, as we talked about the scale, they are very small compared to the actual organ size. So we cannot really replace a real organ with a small, tiny organoids. So what we are trying to do is a cell therapy, which means that we are utilizing cells from the organoids to refill the dysfunctioning organ in human body.
2: Like a patchwork.
1: It's a patchwork. But even for that, we have to follow GMP protocol, which is good manufacturing practice. And to achieve that, we have to change many things still to grow organoids at the highest quality so that we can utilize them in the human body.
0: And there surely will be such a long series of tests and trials, just like with drugs. It might be even longer than that, right? Many, many years or decades, potentially.
1: I think it can be even more complicated than
2: just a small drug.
0: Wow. Oh, fingers crossed if we live to 150, though. But there must be concerns as well, especially maybe when you're putting the human organoids into animals. That's a bit not what nature intended, perhaps.
2: Right. It feels unsettling to imagine putting a human brain organoid into a mouse or a chimpanzee. And it raises the question of to cross or not to cross the ethical boundaries. There must be a lot of issues that need to be discussed thoroughly on top of the technological limitations.
1: So people often have a misunderstanding that a mouse with a human brain may have a human-like cognitive function.
0: You could imagine.
2: The manifestation of that is Mickey Mouse.
1: However, I think this is not quite the level. And stem cell biologists, including scientists working with organoids, they all follow very strict ethical procedure so that we don't really do something crazy. However, I also want to mention that ethicists and lawmakers, they should also work really hard, because the progress of science is very rapid nowadays, so that the regulations and other things should follow as quickly as possible.
2: Yeah, we cannot just take the, you know, wait-and-see approach.
0: Yeah.
2: Well, ethical dilemmas and considerations are inevitable when we want to implement new technologies. And so it's important we stay conscious and responsible, but at the same time, we cannot just slow down the technological advancement, considering the immense benefits we can get from this innovative technology. Good news is organoids are already entering a stage of real-world application, and that you're continuing to take on some of the greatest challenges of our time. Shall we head over to your lab and see you in action with your sleeves rolled up?
0: Oh, sounds good. Okay, vibe in action!
3: Korea's heart of basic science, the Institute for Basic Science in Daejeon. At the Center for Genome Engineering here, research goes beyond cultivating organoids. They are tracking the life processes unfolding within them. Every time cells divide, mutations are created. Breaking away from flat, two-dimensional cell observation, researchers are now observing that very moment inside organoids, three-dimensional models that mimic human organs.
4: 이창원 구조 세포 연구에서는 주로 세포 개별적인 행동에, 개별적인 반응에 조금 더 집중을 했었다면 오가노이드 수준의 연구에서는 여러 세포들이 모여 만든 유기적인 집합체로서 세포들 간의 상호작용과 행동에 대해서 조금 더 자세히 바라볼 수 있게 되었습니다.
3: The secret behind this tracking lies in fluorescent color. Using gene editing technology that precisely targets specific DNA, cells are labeled with different colors. If a region within an organoid becomes filled with a single color, it means that a mutant cell has pushed out its neighbors and taken over that territory.
4: We can study the behavior of mutant cells and wild types at the beginning, and we trace both of them together, and we can see the early mechanism of tumorigenesis.
3: One of the biggest limitations in cancer research has been that cancer could only be observed after it had already grown. Organoids have, for the first time, overcome that limitation.
4: The mutant organoids grow much faster and bigger than wild-type organoids. With the organoid system, we can do a lot of different experiments using this one. And then we see this is a real mechanism how oncogenic mutation actually hits and then communicate with microenvironments and other cell types.
3: So-called mosaic genetics, which visualizes the seed of cancer. The European Research Council has recognized the exceptional value of this technology. Their research, now recognized on the global stage, is evolving beyond treating current diseases toward preemptively preventing future pandemics. The team has found clues in animals within natural ecosystems. Using zebrafish, known for their remarkable regenerative abilities, they are tracking the mechanisms of cellular recovery. They have also succeeded in building organoids from five species of bats native to Korea, key carriers of emerging viruses.
5: 다양한 동물 유래 오가노이드를 가지고 있기 때문에 이런 동물로부터 올 수 있는 인수공통 전염병 바이러스들에 대해서 빠른 진단이 가능하게 되고 또 이러한 실적인 세포를 이용해서 병인 기전 연구가 가능할 수 있고 이러므로써 우리가 어떠한 약제를 개발했을 때 가장 최적의 효능 검증이 될 수 있는 모델을 가지고 있고 이를 통해서 빠르고 신속한 항바이러스제 개발에 도움이 될 수 있을 거라고 생각을 하고 있습니다.
3: And now, the team is building an organoid zoo project, bringing the global ecosystem into the lab.
6: We basically establish adult stem cell-derived organoids from various animals. If you can think of zoo animals, you can think of elephants or tigers or whatever. And these are very difficult to research on a more genetic level, especially if we want to do genetic manipulation or study their genes. So having a model, like a 3D cell line, like organoids, is very beneficial to studying these type of aspects.
3: Organoids are emerging as the most complete platform to replace animal testing. The government has designated them as a key advanced biotechnology and expanded R&D funding to approximately $500 million. In this intense laboratory, organoids are evolving beyond tools for treatment into a powerful language that will protect the future of humanity and the ecosystem.
0: So we've moved beyond simply creating simple organoids, individual ones.
2: Which was not simple at all.
0: No, that's already tough. But we can now prepare not only for diseases, but maybe future pandemics. How do you see organoids and their application expanding in the future?
1: It's a very good question. And I think in the near future, what we are actually already doing now is we are putting organoid on a chip.
2: Chip? Wow. Like a processor?
1: What I mean by is the media and the organoids can be put on a chip in a regular size so that they can have a very standardized action upon any stimuli. So this can then be used in many practical assays in biology and also in industry.
2: So that's an orga chip?
1: Orga chip.
2: Orga chip?
1: We call it organoid on a chip.
0: Organoid on a chip.
1: Yeah.
0: Wow, that's unbelievable.
1: And the second example that I know is that there are also people who are trying to put on electrode to the brain organoid so that we can connect brain organoid with a computer system so that we can, in some way, read what the brain organoid is actually thinking about.
0: Oh.
1: And we can also use the brain organoids to control some devices through the electrode by using computer system.
0: Wow.
2: You're not writing a novel.
0: It does seem like sci-fi, doesn't it?
2: Yeah, and you also have a plan to establish an organoid bank?
1: We are planning to establish an organoid bank from various animals. We call it organoid zoo.
2: Oh!
0: My zoo. Doesn't sound as fun as going to the zoo with the children, but
2: yeah,
0: still.
2: It sounds like
0: meaningful.
2: A cabinet of curiosities. There's no end to human imagination, and I have a feeling that I thought I would love lab diamonds only, but I have a feeling that I would love lab-grown organs as well in the future.
0: A new pair of eyes or something like that.
2: Yeah. And I'm adding quite a few new terms to my glossary today. Building an animal organoid bank, my gosh, this could be a game changer in the history of medicine, benefiting not only us humans, but also our animal friends. As a true pioneer in this organoid research, what is your ultimate goal, may I ask?
1: As you have mentioned, organoids have been very helpful for understanding human health and human disease. And I'm trying to extend it to all the other animals by creating organoid zoo. This will extend our capability of studying biology, not just in human-related issues, but also in those superpowers that we see from different animals who are living longer than us, who are also having higher regenerative activity than us.
2: Wow, what an ambitious concept.
0: Amazing.
2: Well, maybe in the faraway future, I'm gonna buy a set of fresh new organs to my parents for their birthday.
0: Like the animal ones? Yeah.
2: No!
0: Like
2: no.
0: A dog's
2: nose?
0: No. Eagle's eyes?
2: No, like, happy birthday, Mom. Here's your new lung. Wow. It's an organoid lung. That'll be awesome. Thank you very much, Doctor, for your genuine contribution to the evolution of mankind. All of this has been truly encouraging and hopeful, and thank you so much for sharing with us. Hoping for the day when we overcome every disease and sickness on Earth. Shall we say it out loud one more time as a rep?
0: Let's do it.
2: Five in action.
0: Wow, so organ eyes. It's like a movie, right? Robots inside the human body.
5: This is the future of the medicine.
0: Wow.
2: This should be one of the most powerful tools humanity will ever create.
5: Nanorobotics is

drawing more fans from all over the world. Local consumer prices continue to hover at the 2% rate in April. Training the robots to allow the visually impaired the chance to better indulge in cultural experiences, like the number of hybrid cars are registered in South Korea surpassed 2 million. This locally developed UV rocket.

0: May 1980. There were those who stood their ground, even with guns pointed right at them. The streets of Gwangju burned with one cry. We just want to live as human beings. And the blood and tears of that day became the very seeds of democracy in Korea. Over time, Korea's democracy grew into a powerful story the world now takes notice of. And at the heart of that change, there were always students who dared to question their times first. Those small acts of courage moved one another and together changed the world.
1: 민주주의가 사실 민의를 대표한다 해서 민주주의인 거잖아요. 그래서 그 본질이 깨지지 않게 좀 유지를 하는 거에 대해서는 되게 많은 사회적인 합의가 이루어져 왔는데 아마도 그게 깨지는 경우가 있다면은 아마 다시 힘을 내야 되지 않을까 싶긴 합니다.
0: The streets may have changed with time, but the stories left behind here have never faded. In Gwanak-gu District, Seoul, there is a walking tour that traces these stories through the neighborhood. And one of those paths is the Democracy Trail.
2: 역사를 바로 알고 그리고 우리가 그 역사 속에서 어떤 하나하나의 존재인지 깨닫고 그리고 앞으로 그 과정 속에서 우리가 해야 할 그 민주주의 시민으로서의 시민 의식을 함께 찾아내는 거, 발견하는 거, 그게 말 그대로 목표와 목적이 되었으면 좋겠습니다.
0: The Democracy Trail Walking Tour takes you through Seoul National University and the surrounding Daehakdong area and provides a chance to experience the traces of the democratization movement and hear the stories of that time up close. Let's walk that path and follow the footsteps of history. One thing stood out on this tour. A lot of the participants were college students. Maybe they wanted to hear the stories left behind by those who were once their age.
3: 민주주의를 얼마나 어렵게 얻어낸지 확인하고 올바른 민주주의

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We also examine how the five future strategic industries are bringing innovations to workplaces and everyday life. Focus on K Initiative at the heart of change. 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Experience the Korean sentiments and the art of balance laid out on a table. Music for the ears as well as the eyes. 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

0: A country where traditional and modern cultures coexist.
1: Where you can explore spectacular landscapes and nature.
0: Savor the delights of traveling at every turn.
1: Where?

0: Korea, of course.
1: There are some must-visit places in Korea, ones that appear in every tour guide book, Hangang River, Gyeongbokgung Palace from the Joseon Dynasty, and...
0: Yes, yes, these are essentials, but I want to go somewhere a little different. I don't have to follow the guidebook. For example, filming locations for K-pop music videos or K-dramas and movies.
1: Traveling is all about taking it slow. A long walk at your own pace or even zoning out somewhere quiet. Doesn't it sound relaxing?
0: You travel for the experience, trying something new in a foreign place, de-stressing and making lifetime memories, taking tons of pictures along the way.
1: 70% of the Korean territory is mountainous. Naturally, hiking is a very popular pastime in Korea. Not your kind of activity? Trust me, the view will make the effort worth it. Just catch your breath by the cold stream in the valley.
0: Korea is surrounded by the sea on three sides. From the beach, you can enjoy a wide open view as well as various water activities. But the riverside is great too. There's plenty to see and do.
1: If you're in Korea, you can't miss the night view full of dazzling lights.
0: Yes, even the same place can have a totally different vibe at night.
1: Want to make unforgettable memories?
0: How about traveling to all corners of Korea? Join us next time to explore more about Korean culture.

0: Hello and welcome to Weekly News Highlights. Let's begin with the keywords that made headlines this week. President Lee Jae-myung and Japanese Prime Minister Sanae Takaichi met in Andong on Tuesday, where they pledged closer, officially underway for South Korea's local elections, with rival parties zeroing in on safety, housing, and redevelopment in the battle for Seoul and the capital region. Samsung Electronics narrowly avoided a full-scale strike after labor and management reached a last-minute tentative deal featuring massive stock-based bonuses and a revamped compensation system. President Lee Jae-myung met with Japanese Prime Minister Sanae Takaichi on Tuesday in Andong, President Lee's hometown. During their talks, the two leaders agreed to strengthen cooperation on energy security and supply chains in response to growing uncertainty in the Middle East. Our Blue House correspondent Yoon Jung-min has the details.
1: The South Korean president himself received his Japanese guest in his hometown of Andong, along with traditional honor guards. President Lee Jae-myung and Japanese Prime Minister Sanae Takaichi reaffirmed on Tuesday their bilateral partnership in the face of global uncertainties.
2: 취임 후 벌써 네 번째 이렇게 만나게 됩니다. 그야말로 한일 간의 셔틀 외교의 진면목을 보여주는 것이라고 생각합니다.
3: I believe it's very important that we continue developing good relations between Japan and Korea through the leadership of you, Mr. President, and me to play a pivotal role for a stable Indo-Pacific.
1: The leaders have agreed to strengthen cooperation on supply chains and energy supply amid instability in the Middle East.
4: 양국 간 LNG 협력을 확대하는 한편 원유 수급 및 비축과 관련한 정보 공유와 소통 채널 또한 심화해 나가기로 하였습니다.
3: We agreed upon strengthening bilateral energy security, including energy supply and a swap arrangement on crude oil, petroleum products, and LNG.
1: The two leaders also reaffirmed the importance of the trilateral cooperation with the U.S. President Lee also called for South Korea, Japan, and China to cooperate and seek areas of common interest. On historical issues, they agreed on specific procedures for DNA analysis of the remains excavated from Chosei coal mine in Japan, where Korean forest laborers were killed when the mine flooded in 1942. Also discussed was regional peace and security, including North Korea. After dinner, the leaders watched a Korean traditional firework festival called Chulbul-nori, combined with a pansori performance.
5: The Blue House says the welcome for Takaichi has been arranged to match the level of a welcome for a state guest, hoping it'll serve as an opportunity for the two leaders to further strengthen their personal bond and trust. Yoon Jung-min, Arirang News, Andong.
0: Monday marked the 46th anniversary of the May 18th democratization movement, with President Lee Jae-myung in Gwangju City pledging full efforts to ensure proper compensation for victims and to preserve the spirit of the movement. Choi Young-un reports.
6: President Lee Jae-myung on Monday attended the 46th commemoration ceremony of the May 18 pro-democratization movement in Gwangju and delivered an address.
4: 민주주의를 위해 기꺼이 자신을 내던졌던 5월 민주 영령들의 고귀한 넋 앞에 머리 숙여 무한한 존경과

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1: 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Earlier, President Lee and First Lady Kim Hae-kyung also visited the May 18 National Cemetery to pay tribute to the victims of the movement and their bereaved families. The spirit of May 18 was also highlighted when making reference to the events of December 3, 2024.
0: 12월 3일 내라는 아직 끝나지 않은 5월의 질문이었습니다. 저절로 오는 민주주의도 저절로 지켜지는 민주주의도 없습니다.
1: The government also pledged to continue efforts to document and honor the May 18 democratization movement so that the Gwangju of 1980 can continue to safeguard the nation's future. Also stressed in Lee's speech was the need for bipartisan support to ensure that the spirit of May 18 is reflected in the preamble of the nation's constitution.
0: 정치적 이해관계를 초월한 모든 정치권의 지속적인 국민과의 약속이었던 것만큼 여야의 초당적 협력과 결단을 간곡하게 요청드립니다.
1: President Lee also pledged to rebuild the former Jeollanam-do Provincial Government Building into a living K-democracy shrine. He further announced plans to establish a government-led system to register and honor those who contributed to the May 18 democratization movement. Amid multiple crises facing South Korea today, from slowing growth and deepening inequality to shifts in the global order and regional depopulation, the South Korean leader voiced hope for his country to move forward following the values embodied by Gwangju. Later, President Lee also visited the site of the December 29 Jeju Air passenger plane disaster at Wuhan International Airport, where he met with families of the victims and instructed the authorities to conduct a thorough investigation. Cho Young-un, Arirang News.
2: Local elections have entered a decisive phase as official campaigning kicks off. With that, the National Election Commission has also stressed strict guidelines amid the intense campaigning period. And for more details, we have our political correspondent An Sung-jin with us in the studio today.
3: My pleasure as always, Soo-jin.
2: So Sung-jin, you've prepared three different keywords to go over the latest details regarding the campaign. So the first one being official campaigning. So as official campaigning has begun, what are some of the rules that the candidates must follow?
3: Indeed, Soo-jin, let's first start with that. Political parties kicked off their official election campaigns on May 21st. Election campaigning will continue up until June 2nd, one day before Election Day. Now, during this 13-day campaign period, candidates may deliver public speeches and hold debates between 7 a.m. and 11 p.m., though loudspeakers and megaphones will only be permitted until 9 p.m. Election authorities also reiterated strict regulations against election misinformation, especially the creation or distribution of deepfake campaign materials, which have been banned for 90 days before the vote. Spreading false information or defamatory posts about candidates on social media could also result in legal penalties. Now, with the local elections around 2 weeks away, we will continue to see political parties racing to win voters' ballots.
2: I see. Now, let's look at the second keyword you have for us today, which is end of candidate registration. Can you tell us some of the noticeable points about this registration?
3: Right, so nearly 8,000 candidates registered for this local election and parliamentary by-elections, and among them, more than 500 are expected to secure victory uncontested. Now, according to the National Election Commission, roughly 13% of the electoral districts that only had a single registered candidate. This includes three heads of local governments and around 100 constituency-based metropolitan council members. This figure marks the second highest number of uncontested victories since local elections were introduced. However, the final figure could still shift if candidates withdraw before Election Day, but the unusually high number of automatic wins has already hinted at regional party dominance ahead of the June 3rd vote. Now, at the same time, the average candidate-to-seat ratio stood at 1.841:1, the lowest on record, slightly lower than the 2022 local elections when it was 1.843:1.
2: And the last keyword you have for us today is ballot printing, which also happened earlier this week. So can you tell us more about what this process entails?
3: Indeed, ballot printing for the local and parliamentary by-elections officially began on May 18th, effectively locking candidate names onto voting papers. This means that the first deadline has passed for rival camps to unify contenders in closely fought districts, since names are already on ballots, which could lead to split votes. For several competing regions, including the parliamentary by-elections for Busan Bukgap District and Pyeongtaek Eul, this may signal that some parties will not be forthcoming with a unified candidate. Now, as the ballot printing process began, voters arriving at polling stations will receive up to 8 separate ballots for mayors and provincial governors, education superintendents, heads of local governments such as district chiefs and county governors, and in districts holding parliamentary by-elections, voters will receive 1 additional ballot. Now, to help avoid confusion, each ballot will be printed in a different color.
4: All right, so it looks like the next 2 weeks will be very busy for you at the National Assembly. So thank you so much for coming in today.
3: Thank you, Sujin.
4: South Korea has released its annual document setting out its policy toward North Korea, highlighting the Lee Jae-myung administration's efforts to seek peaceful coexistence. Oh Seo-young tells us more.
5: Peaceful relations first, before denuclearization or unification on the Korean Peninsula. That's the message running through Seoul's new unification white paper, the first under the Lee Jae-myung administration. Released on Monday, the annual document lays out Seoul's policy for peaceful coexistence with North Korea. It appears to respond to Pyongyang's hostile two-states policy, stressing the need to move towards a, quote, peaceful two-state relations geared towards unification.
6: Since Yi took office, Seoul has suspended and dismantled loudspeaker broadcasts and halted anti-North radio transmissions and leaflet campaigns. Since then, the North stopped sending trash-filled balloons. At least, compared with before, inter-Korean tensions have eased.
5: The document cites how President Yi last August pledged to respect the North Korean regime, to not pursue unification that subjugates the North, and to not commit any hostile acts. Alongside exchanges and normalization of relations with the North, denuclearization is still a goal under the END initiative. However, the white paper admits the nuclear issue cannot be resolved quickly.
6: The previous Yoon Suk-yeol government clearly defined the North as an enemy, and its audacious initiative demanded denuclearization first. The Yi administration, too, seeks denuclearization, but not as a precondition for dialogue. It first aims to lower tensions and seeks dialogue, peaceful coexistence, and shared development.
5: Without an elaborate focus on unification, the white paper sets out ways to institutionalize peaceful ties, calling to restore inter-Korean contact channels, resume dialogue, and reduce military tensions. It also proposes a new inter-Korean basic agreement as a more durable framework. But experts say a more elaborate approach is needed to engage Pyongyang, which is still refusing contact with Seoul.
6: With its nuclear arsenal expanding rapidly, denuclearization looks increasingly unrealistic. The priority should be a nuclear freeze, followed by sanctions relief and steps to normalize the North's ties with the U.S. and Japan. Pyongyang must sense real benefits from cooperation with Seoul if it's to return to talks.
5: The ministry revealed earlier this month that North Korea revised its constitution to reflect its policy of distinguishing South Korea as a separate hostile state, removing symbolic references to unification. However, Seoul officials have noted that the North hasn't significantly sharpened rhetoric against the South. Oh Seo-young, Arirang News.
4: As tensions in the Middle East draw renewed attention to missile defense systems worldwide, South Korea's air defense capabilities are once again in the spotlight. The Air Force invited reporters to witness a live demonstration of its missile interception system. Our defense correspondent Kim Bo-kyung files a report.
7: With loud sirens signaling the detection of an enemy ballistic missile launch, personnel from the Missile Defense Command sprint to the Cheonggong-2 launcher. Through swift procedures, the system is brought to full launch readiness within just 10 minutes.
8: This is the Cheonggong-2 system that responded to Iran's large-scale combined ballistic missile attacks during the Iran war earlier this year. As you can see, each vertical launcher has 8 interceptor missiles.
7: With the control center pressing the simulated launch button, the virtual ballistic missile on the radar disappears instantly, marking the end of the successful drill. The

0: Cheongung II system is one of the key components of South Korea's multi-layered missile defense network. After recording 29 successful interceptions out of 30 launches during the U.S.-Iran war, the system has attracted attention from many countries in the Middle East, Southeast Asia, and South America. Cheongung II is emerging as a viable alternative to the Patriot system thanks to its lower missile cost, significantly shorter delivery timelines, and flexible engagement capability. It uses cold launch technology in which the missile is first ejected more than 10 meters into the air before the rocket ignites and then turns toward its target in flight. This enables the launcher to engage targets without rotating while minimizing the flame and blast effects on the ground and nearby equipment.
1: Our Cheongung II demonstrates outstanding performance and is drawing strong international interest in exports. We conduct realistic daily training to defend South Korea against North Korea's increasingly advanced nuclear and missile threats.
0: Already serving as the core asset of South Korea's air and missile defense network, the system is now gaining momentum in the global defense market. Kim Bo-kyung, Arirang News, Sacheon.
2: Just 90 minutes before a planned strike on Thursday, Samsung Electronics and its labor union struck a last-minute deal on wages and incentives. The agreement introduced a lucrative new bonus system, especially for workers in the company's semiconductor division. Our business correspondent Park Chun-an reports.
3: Just 90 minutes before the planned full strike, Samsung Electronics labor union and management on Wednesday at 10:30 p.m. reached a tentative agreement. It would mean a major shift in how Samsung Electronics compensates its employees, with the labor minister stepping in after talks appeared to break down earlier in the day.
4: Through this tentative agreement, we were able to make our compensation system, especially the special bonus system, much clearer and more structured.
3: The planned strike had raised concerns over potential impact on Korea's economy, but with the union suspending the strike, members will vote on a tentative deal over 6 days starting Friday. The deal will only be finalized if a majority of members participate and approve the agreement, with rejection likely meaning a return to negotiations.
1: We apologize to the public for concerns caused by the internal dispute and sincerely thank the government and officials who helped mediate the talks.
3: Under the new deal, the company will maintain its existing excess profit incentive system while introducing a special management bonus specifically for the Device Solutions, or DS division. This new bonus pool will be funded with 10.5% of agreed business performance earnings with no ceiling on payouts. Out of this pool, 40% will be shared equally across all employees in the DS division. The remaining 60% will be distributed based on the performance of individual business units. Assuming Samsung hits its operating profit forecast of around 300 trillion Korean won, or about $200 billion this year, the special bonus pool for the DS division alone would reach about 31.5 trillion won. This means every employee in the division, if the bonus payout criteria are based on operating profits, secures a base payout of roughly 160 million won, or around $100,000, regardless of their specific unit's performance. For employees in high-performing units like memory, the total payout including existing incentives could reach up to 600 million won, or roughly $400,000. These payouts will be made entirely in after-tax company stock. One-third of the shares can be sold immediately, but the rest will be restricted from sale for up to 2 years. Beyond the bonuses, the two sides agreed on a 6.2% average wage increase. They also expanded welfare benefits, including a new company housing loan system and increased bonuses for childbirth, offering up to 5 million won for a third child. The compensation plan is set to remain in place for the next 10 years, provided the company meets its operating profit targets. Park Chun-an, Arirang News.
2: Nearly 100 overseas Korean adoptees gathered in Seoul this week for the 2026 Overseas Korean Adoptees Gathering. The five-day program is designed to help participants reconnect with their roots and strengthen their understanding of Korean culture and identity. Our Chung Hye-rim was there.
5: 95 different stories from 14 different countries gathered in Seoul on Monday, the opening ceremony of the Overseas Korean Adoptees Gathering hosted by OKA marked the beginning of a powerful collective homecoming.
6: I do not speak Korean. I do not understand all the rules and customs of the culture, but I do eat bibimbap every chance I get. Only later did I circle back to questions of identity and origin. What I can tell you from my own experience is this: my Korean story has just begun.
5: For organization leaders who have dedicated their lives to supporting this community, this return represents a monumental chapter.
7: You will still have a need to find something that is beyond what your adoptee family can give you, because normally you will not look the same. You will find it very common to have the same kind of questions and have the same kind of doubts. So I think going back for us is a way to deal with that, and we support each other while we are here.
5: That ongoing journey moves straight into the heart of traditional Korean culture today. Participants gathered at Namsangol Hanok Village to experience a tea ceremony and an etiquette classroom, taking their first steps towards practicing customs they had never known before. For participants like Matthias from Sweden, it's also an exploration of a modern, fast-paced city.
8: So I've just been walking around, feeling the vibe of the city, and just enjoying my time here, really. There's not really much to do back home if you're trying to go out at 11, 12 p.m., which is completely different from Seoul. So it's been really fun, and it's very different. It's still just a good chance for me to explore more and learn more about where I'm from.
2: Another way participants connect with their roots is through food. Separated from their birth countries from a very young age, some are even trying traditional sijang food, such as bindaetteok, for the first time.
5: Whether they're searching for profound, lifelong answers to their past or simply soaking in the energy of Seoul, this gathering proves that coming home has no single predefined tract. Through this event, adoptees embraced their own stories in different ways. Jeong-Erim, Arirang News.
2: As the 79th Cannes Film Festival gets underway, Korean films and filmmakers are drawing growing attention on one of the world's most prestigious cinematic stages. Cho Young-un files this report.
9: As a mysterious beast transforms an isolated village into a living nightmare, a desperate fight for survival erupts into catastrophic levels of chaos, captivating viewers with the overwhelming suspense. One of the most highly anticipated films at the 79th Cannes Film Festival, the Korean film Hope is competing for the festival's highest honor, the Palme d'Or. Returning to Cannes for the first time in a decade, director Na Hong-jin has once again captured global attention with a work many are describing as an entirely new cinematic genre.
10: It started with thinking about how I could approach a crime story, and then how to make it feel different from my previous work. As I kept turning it over in my mind, the story somehow ended up in outer space.
9: Following its world premiere on Sunday, expectations are rising for the film's success at the closing ceremony this weekend.
11: Of course, the actors also did a great job of performing those moments in a way that would allow the audience to take them as witty and humorous. But I'm still curious to see how the audience will take it.
9: At Cannes this year, Korean film director Park Chan-wook also drew attention, serving as a jury member while receiving France's highest cultural honor. Reflecting on the growing global influence of Korean cinema, Park noted that the international film industry itself has become more open to diverse voices.
12: Korea is no longer considered a peripheral country in cinema compared to 20 years ago. I wouldn't necessarily say Korean films themselves suddenly entered at the center. Rather, I believe the global film industry has become more open to embracing a wider diversity of films.
9: Meanwhile, the team of Kunche also made headlines following the film's world premiere in the midnight screenings, a non-competition section at the festival. Director Yeon Sang-ho once again placed Korean cinema at the center of the global film scene with its new zombie thriller. Following their appearance at Cannes, the team spoke to the press in Seoul ahead of the film's official release in Korea, where actors including Chun Ji-yeon reflected on celebrating their first official invitation to the festival with a Korean film.
13: Introducing our film, there was such a meaningful and grateful experience. But at the same time, I felt like I came back with even more energy. As an actor, it gave me great courage and strength in presenting Gun Chae.
9: As Korean filmmakers and actors continue to leave a strong impression on the international stage, their growing influence highlights not only the originality of Korean cinema, but also Korea's expanding cultural presence in the global film industry. Cho Young-eun, Arirang News.
2: A historic clash between women's soccer clubs from the two Koreas took place on South Korean soil as part of AFC Women's Champions League. The North Korean side ultimately came out on top. Park Geun-woo reports.
14: Under the relentless rain, Suwon FC women opened the scoring with a goal by Harui Suzuki at the beginning of the second half. But the momentum didn't last long as Naegoyang Women's FC's Choi Gu-mok struck back with the equalizer before Kim Kyung-young netted the winning goal. Suwon captain Ji So-yeon then had a golden chance from the penalty spot, but her shot failed to find a net. The match ended in a 2-1 loss for Suwon. After the final whistle, Suwon's coach couldn't hide his disappointment and apologized to fans for the result.
15: It was a disappointing match, but the players did their best. We really needed a win so more people would become interested in women's football. It was our first time playing in front of such a large crowd and with so many reporters, which makes the loss even more unfortunate.
14: While admitting it had been a difficult match, Naegoyang said the team would prepare for an even better performance in the final later this week.
16: Our players showed great mental strength despite difficult conditions, the heavy rain, and playing at the opponent's stadium. Our team is still young and lacks experience, but I hope this match will help us take another step forward. We'll keep training hard for the final.
14: The North Korean Central News Agency reported Wednesday's victory after remaining silent about the tournament for more than 50 days. With the match being the first in South Korea to take place between club sides from the two Koreas, thousands of people gathered to watch the game in person despite the heavy rain.
17: Recently, there hasn't been much exchange, so I hope sports events like this can lead to more interaction.
18: Efforts toward inter-Korean unity have been recently stalled. I hope the match can serve as a refreshing turning point towards reunification.
14: In the other semifinal on Wednesday, Tokyo Verde Beleza defeated Melbourne City FC 3-1. Naegoyang will now face Tokyo in the final on Saturday at 2 p.m., also in Suwon. The tournament champions will receive $1 million in prize money, while the runners-up will take $500,000. After the historic match between teams from the two Koreas, attention now heads to whether Naegoyang Women's FC will be able to defeat Tokyo Verde Beleza and be crowned champions of Asia. Park Geun-woo, Arirang News.
2: And that brings us to the end of Weekly News Highlights. Thank you for watching and enjoy the rest of your weekend.

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2: 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I'm Simply K-pop's MC, Alan of Gravity.
3: 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Simply K-pop MC, Gravity 원준입니다.
2: Everyone, it is an emergency. Apparently, a wave of artists capable of stealing fans' hearts have taken over Simply K-pop today.
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2: Given the situation, we fully transformed into sheriffs today from head to toe. What do you think? Do we look good?
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2: That's right! Today's stages in particular are dangerously charming. If you let your guard down, you might just fall in.
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2: But honestly, after seeing the rehearsal, we were the first ones to fall for them. My heart is still racing.
3: Aha, me too, me too. 안 되겠습니다. 더는 못 기다려요. 오늘 만나러 가보시죠.
2: All right then, let's settle up.
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1: That's right. That's why we have a global fan joining us right now online. Let's bring them out and have a chat. Hello.
2: Hello.
3: Oh. Hello.
4: Hello.
1: Could you introduce yourself and tell us where you're from?
4: Hello, my name is Sophia. I'm from the United States, and I'm so happy to be here with you guys.
1: We're happy to have you here, too. You're looking really stylish today. I heard you were inspired by 82 Major. Is that right?
4: Yes, that is right. I basically prepared an outfit inspired by their trophy comeback.
5: Wow, this is my almost outfit.
2: Yeah.
4: Yes, almost outfit, exactly. Yes.
1: Oh, and I heard you prepare something special just for 82 Major today.
4: Yes, that is true. I have the easy version of Sign ready for you guys. Let's go.
1: Okay. Take it away, Queen.
4: Thank you.
6: World

Whoever wears the crown must bear its weight. What did the weight of the golden crown mean to the rulers of Silla 1500 years ago? When it was first excavated, the golden crown was found flattened and folded into a cone shape, covering the face of the deceased. This dazzling artifact, was it merely a funerary object placed to guard the tomb, or a true crown that once stood at the very peak of living power? Those who believe it was worn point to its tree-shaped ornaments, arguing that silver was mixed in, allowing the decorations to stand firm without bending. The exact purpose remains unknown, a symbol of royal authority and life, and as a final gesture of respect, being placed over the face to honor him with the highest form of tribute. The gold belt discovered alongside the crown likewise attests to the sacred authority of its wearer. Each shimmering gold plate is etched with symbols of authority. The golden crown and belt hallmarks of Silla's golden age and flourishing renaissance still rate an enduring golden presence today. Only those who bore its weight could possess the Silla's crown and belt, a dazzling testament to Silla's enduring legacy.

Diplomats Archives Hidden Stories. This is the 52nd story. The image we introduced in our previous story. Taken during the Korean War, it was featured in several magazines and still remains in the memories of many to this day. Among the two soldiers in the picture, we focused on one in particular. Shortly after the Battle of Gapyeong, he was photographed helping his wounded comrade. This is his hidden story.

0: What is your name?
1: Bill Chrysler.
0: When is your birthday?
1: May 4th, 1930.
0: Which battle did you serve in?
1: Well, the biggest one was Cap Young. And getting up to that, I don't know where I was. It was one hill after another and where we were moving, so.
2: His name is William John Chrysler, also known as Bill Chrysler. In 1950, at the age of 20, he volunteered for military service and served in the Korean War with the 2nd Battalion of the Princess Patricia's Canadian Light Infantry. After arriving in Korea, he took part in many battles, including the Battle of Kapyeong, where he came face to face with the brutal reality of war. Our team decided to learn more about his story. So we went to meet someone who knew him well.
3: Hello. Welcome.
4: Nice to see you.
3: Nice to see you.
2: But who exactly is he?
4: Okay, so could you briefly introduce yourself?
3: Yeah, I'm Gregory Chrysler, son of William John Chrysler. And I live here in Korea with my wife and my son.
2: Gregory Chrysler has been living in Korea since 2007. After meeting his wife, he married her in 2010. Then, in 2013, their son William was born, making them a family of three. In 1950, his father came to Korea. Decades later, he too came to Korea and built a life here of his own. Our team asked him about this photograph. When did he first come across it?
3: Not until much later, probably maybe late high school. Yeah, around high school, I became more familiar with that photo. Yeah, it was just the photo. It was just, you know, that's Dad. Wow, he's in a magazine. That's where I think I first got to really understand what that photo was, is when it was in a magazine and he had a copy of it. And it was like, that's me. And I was like, wow. He said just, yeah, you know, soldier was injured in his leg or foot. So he was just helping him back to like an aid tent.
2: He also shared another hidden story behind the photograph.
3: He did say that he looked up and he saw the press and he put his head down right away because he just thought about his mom. He didn't tell his mom he was going to Korea. So he was, in that moment, he was like, oh, my mom can't see this. And he put his head down.
2: Beyond this photograph, taken shortly after the Battle of Kapyeong, Greg also has many photographs taken by his father during the Korean War.
3: Yeah, most of them were taken by my dad during the war. He brought a camera with him. Some of these are just scans when he tried to make them bigger when he was younger. But the majority of these are the photos he actually took during the war.
2: From these photographs, we were also able to see glimpses of Bill's time in Korea.
3: This is actually him too, over here. He's the tall one on your right side here.
4: With the Korean flag?
3: Yeah, the Korean flag. He said they would find a lot of empty houses around. This is, says near Kapyeong, April 15th. That's about a week right before the Battle of Kapyeong. This is him up here. I don't know if he's actually, it doesn't look like he's on the Jeep here, but he said there was a 50 caliber on top that he had to jump on at times.
2: The materials Greg showed us felt like pieces from a museum. Many of them were items we had never seen before. Bill served in Korea from December 1950 to March 1952 and returned to Canada after completing his service. But his connection with Korea did not end there.
5: Obviously, the one that is most known is that picture when you see him, you see Mr. Chrysler coming, helping a wounded soldier to from the battlefield itself. And that kind of demonstrated the bravery. But there's one thing about Canadian coming to Korea, is once they come, they want to come back. And so not only he contributed to the Battle of Kapyong, not only he was deployed during the Korean battle, he came back in the 1970s here in Korea to work when Korea decided to buy Canadian nuclear technology, the CANDU reactor, and to establish its first nuclear reactor.
2: That's right. As the ambassador just mentioned, about 20 years after the Korean War ended, Bill returned to Korea in the 1970s. At the time, Korea was pursuing its first commercial nuclear power plant and working with several countries to lay the foundation for its nuclear energy program. One of those countries was Canada. Bill was dispatched to Korea as a welding technician, where he trained Korean workers in the skill and took part in various construction projects. And one of those projects was the Gori Nuclear Power Plant Unit 1 in Busan.
5: Now, humbly, we know that obviously one of the gifts of Korea, it is its ability to create incredible manufacturing capability, modern manufacturing capability. And for that, you need energy. And they were desperately needed energy in the late 1970s and 1980s. And we fundamentally believe that the establishment of the first nuclear reactor in Korea was a milestone to jumpstart the Korean economy itself. So Mr. Chrysler was part of that effort of building that nuclear reactor itself. So when I'm looking at Mr. Chrysler, it symbolized a little bit how Canada make a humble contribution to protect Korea against destruction. And that was during the Korean War. But Mr. Chrysler did not stop there. Not only he stopped destruction, but then his career led him to also help in construction, in constructing the Korean economy by providing a nuclear reactor that would fuel, with its energy, the industry of Korea. And we all know that what it has become.
2: After serving in the Korean War to help defend South Korea, he later supported its growth and development.
1: Because that's I ended up there. I had many schools teaching how to weld and stuff like that. You didn't have to know the language, just had to teach them a skill. I've come back after, and here's some of these I trained. They were bosses now. Mm-hmm. And they'd heard I was there, and they'd come and see me. Now I'm like you, he says, I'm a boss now. Made me feel good, though. Yeah.
2: Not only that, but while living in Korea in the 1970s, he also met someone who had become very important in his life.
6: Canada, Ontario, 주에 거주하고 있는 William John Chrysler wife, 경자 Chrysler입니다.
2: Bill and 경자 first met while working for the same company in Korea.

0: I remember when that movie came out and people talked about how realistic it was. And, you know, I ended up getting a copy at some point, and I was like, "Dad, we have to watch this. This is going to be a good movie." Because he loved to watch MASH, but that's kind of like a fun sitcom. When I put the movie on, they had that opening scene where everybody was trying to get to the beach, and it was pretty bad. And he actually had like a panic attack, and that shocked me. It really shocked me. So after that, I also didn't really talk too much or ask him too much about that.
1: The memories he shared vividly reflected the horrors of war.
2: We moved into one spot, and an older fella came there, and on my half track, I had a big saw, axe, and that, in case we got to cut stuff down. He pointed at my axe. He wanted it for some reason. So I let him have it, and then I followed him. His wife's leg was all damaged and maggots all over me. Chopped the leg off. And he tried to clean it as best he could, eh? That part sticks in my mind.
1: Bill experienced the horrors of war firsthand in Korea and later contributed to the country's industrial development by taking part in nuclear power plant construction. But above all, it was here that he met his future wife, with whom he would later build a family. In a way, his life goes beyond a personal story, reflecting the shared history of Korea and Canada. In November 2024, he passed away, leaving behind a life that spanned two countries. And his final journey led him back to Korea. Here, at the United Nations Memorial Cemetery in Busan, he now rests in peace.

0: Hi, Mom.
1: Although Bill has passed away, his family still lives in both Korea and Canada, continuing to connect the two countries.
0: How are you?
2: I'm okay. Everything there, everything same as before, except one is missing, the dad.
0: You miss Grandma?
3: Yeah.
0: He wants to,
1: and there's someone else in Korea who continues to remember and miss him.
3: My name's William Chrysler. I have the same name as my grandpa because my dad thought it would be good to have the same name as my grandpa. I talked a lot with my dad about him, and I usually saw like pictures of him in war in the house there. It was so interesting to see that my grandpa is from the Korean War. Yeah, it was just super amazing to have a grandpa that went to war. And yeah, I was always proud about it, yeah.
0: William's talking about going to Canada on his own. He says he would like to just go visit you by himself.
2: Yeah, I think he's brave enough. Yeah, grandpa always told you, be brave. Do not be afraid. Remember?
3: Yeah, I remember. I remember Grandpa telling me to be brave.
2: Your dad went all the way to Korea by himself.
3: Yeah.
2: He survived it, so you can do it too.
3: Maybe.
1: And both Greg and William miss Bill very much.
3: Maybe, yeah. I just remember going to the mall with him. I remember watching movies with him. And his old little scooter where he rides around to get the mail. I remember riding that with him too. I really miss those days. And when I think about it nowadays too, it kind of makes me cry a bit because I know how cool he was, how much of a great grandpa he was.
0: I'm proud to have a father, especially now that I'm living in Korea. I thought he would always, you know, get a kick out of that I settled in Korea, the country he fought in. It wasn't anything outside of that's my dad. That's just the person I knew growing up who was raising me. But definitely the stories that I would overhear with my dad, it gave me a sense of pride. And even more so being half Korean, half Canadian.
1: Bill has passed away, but the legacy he left behind lives on. And Korea and Canada remain firmly connected, built upon the personal histories of individuals like Bill.
4: 한국은 자신의 진짜 일부다, 내 관심이다, 뭐 이러니까는 그 한국이 그렇게 사랑하는 한국이 앞으로 진짜 더욱더 진짜 평안하고 발전됐으면 하는 바람이죠. 한국하고 캐나다는 그 진짜 특별한 관계죠. 특별한 관계보다 더하죠. 뭐냐면 전쟁에서 싸우다 피로 맺어진 친구 같은 그런 관계니까, 그죠? 그러니까 그거를 나는 그 젊은 사람들이 그거를 잊지 않고 계속해서 나는 그거를 이렇게 이어나갔으면 하는 그런 바람입니다.
1: Canada's participation in the Korean War became an important milestone in relations between Korea and Canada. And the Battle of Gapyeong, in which Bill took part, has become one of the most significant symbols representing the history of relations between the two countries.
5: The best tribute that Canada and Korea can do is actually how we move forward together with regards to the challenge of the 21st century that we have. It means how our institution, the Korean military, the Canadian Armed Forces, can continue to work together and actually enhance that work together. And both countries are taking very, very concrete step right now. For example, both countries signed an agreement that enable now both countries to share classified defense information together. So what Canada and Korea needs to do to honor the Kapyong battle is to make sure that the sacrifice were not in vain. And by cooperation, by even bringing the two forces together, this is how we can pay the greatest tribute to what was achieved in the Kapyong battle. If Canada can continue to contribute to the security of the peninsula, if Canada's and Korea's trade relation can continue to expand, this is what Canadian and Korean can do together to pay the greatest contribute of that achievement. Prime Minister Carney, the current Prime Minister of Canada, say it best during a speech at Davos. He said at Davos that middle power needs to stick together. And this is what I meant by playing tribute to the Kapyong battle, because this is how Canada and Korea can stick together, move forward together, and continue to be reliable partner, trustworthy partner, and like-minded partner.
1: 75 years ago, Bill Chrysler came face to face with Korea at war. And decades later, he returned to Korea and became part of the country's growth. The memories he left behind have been carried on by those who remember him, and they still remain in both countries today. Perhaps history is not shaped only by great events, but also by the memories of people and by the connections that people leave behind.
6: All I can say is I am proud of what I did, because for what I seen at the start and what I seen just since I was there last time there, it's amazing, and how the whole world has changed for them. And I'm glad I was part of it.
7: Thank you.
8: Thank you.

0: Smart Biz Accelerators introduces small and mid-sized companies which have brought about innovative changes to the manufacturing sector. This week on Smart Biz Accelerators, we introduce Medios, which has developed colored contact lenses to strengthen position in the global market. Also, we look into Hessing, which has processed and provided premium seafood. And we explore SMEC, which has developed machine tools based on the advanced technologies. Stay tuned and explore the innovative changes that have taken place in Korea's small and mid-sized companies.
1: A variety of eye makeup trends and looks have gained popularity in the cosmetic industry. And colored contact lenses have

0: Welcome to Vibe in Action, where we get to witness bold actions changing our lives and shaping the future.
1: Oh, it's wonderful to be here again today with another new face. Could you give us a brief introduction?
2: Hi, my name is Bon Kyung Koo.
0: Nice. Welcome aboard, Dr. Koo. We all love discovering new things, and I can't wait to learn more. So what is the topic that we will be discussing today?
2: It's going to be an innovative new technology in biology, which is called organoids.

0: Pro.
1: In vitro, which means in a dish, just randomly. So you have to add on appropriate growth factors, etc., to really create a human body-like environment so that stem cells can grow into this 3D structure, which we termed as an organoid.
0: We'll get to the details later.
2: Wow.
0: We just heard only the basics, but it's already so fascinating. So before diving in further, shall we take a look at a short clip first?
2: Sounds good. Let's kick it off then, okay?
3: Vibe in action!

0: I still marvel at how they do organ transplantation or blood transfusion. But creating an entirely new organ from scratch is on an entirely different level of technology, right? Yeah. You mentioned that people often call these organoids mini organs. Is it because they're normally size and they're made at a small scale?
1: Yeah, they are at a small scale, which is true. But in reality, they are not quite the level of organ yet. That's why we still call it as an organoid. In reality, I think the most precise description would be calling organoids just as an organ-like structure because they resemble only part of the organ at the moment.
0: So they're not actually small or miniature organs, but speaking more correctly, they are partial organs or pseudo-organs that mimic the structure and function of the organ?
1: Yes, so that's probably the right way for public to understand organoids. But I also need to mention that people working with organoids are trying to make it better and better so that eventually we hope that we can make it almost like the organ that we can actually utilize.
2: Oh, like in an identical manner. So when did people start making organoids?
1: That's not so long ago. Around the time I was doing my postdoctoral training in 2009, Dutch scientist Hans Clevers, who was also the mentor during my time in the Netherlands, he discovered how to grow adult stem cells into the 3D structure. He succeeded it firstly in the intestine, and then he continuously successful in other organs.
0: Wow, so you were with your mentor at the time of discovery?
1: Luckily, yes.
0: Wow.
1: I witnessed, what a moment. And I witnessed all the new discoveries that were happening there.
2: Oh, wow. On the cutting edge.
0: Yeah, you were there at the historic moment. And I love his name, Hans Clevers. And he cleverly developed the very first organoid. And it started off with an intestinal organoid, right? Mm. But 17 years later, what kinds of organs can be made?
1: Pretty much everything that you can imagine now. So almost all the tissue that we can isolate from human body can be grown as an organoid. There are a few exceptions, such as heart and the brain, because they lack stem cells. And for those two organs, we have to utilize embryonic stem cells or pluripotent stem cells.
0: Which stem cell?
1: Pluripotent stem cells, which is equivalent to embryonic stem cells.
2: So that's different from the adult ones.
0: And at this stage, it is not possible to make the heart and the brain, not because they are too complex, but because they lack stem cells that are necessary.
1: Yeah, in adult body, we lack stem cells in the brain and the heart. For those two particular organs, we have to start from embryo stem cells.
2: And that's a different field, is it?
1: Yeah.
2: Wow. It's hard to believe what you're saying, that we can create many different types of tissue already. But does this mean potentially we can cure incurable diseases or even infertility? And I wonder if that was the goal from the very beginning with your mentor.
1: I don't really think that was the actual goal in the very beginning.

0: But he wanted to grow intestine in some way.
1: But was your mentor Victor Frankenstein?
2: is that the goal?
1: That is so Mary Shelley.
2: That's not the goal, surely.
0: No, not exactly. But he wanted to simply grow the organ from as a 3D structure.
2: Yeah.
0: And it was a very accidental finding.
2: Wow, really?
1: Wow. Oh. I want to quote something here. The most exciting phrase to hear in science, mm-hmm. the one that heralds new discoveries, yeah. is not eureka, but, that's funny, said Isaac Asimov.
2: Oh, because lots of discoveries come by chance,
1: yeah,
2: right?
1: Unexpectedly. By accident.
2: Wow.

0: it's easier said than done. I mean, it's not the idea, but the execution that matters. So what exactly does it mean to recreate an environment similar to the human body? How do you do that? Please tell us step by step.
1: First of all, we know how organs are maintained in the body because of the stem cell activity we have in each organs. And they are relying on growth factors, which we call as a niche signaling. And by creating this particular signaling environment in a dish, we can allow stem cell just to grow as if they were in the body.
2: Wow. You're kind of tricking them.
1: Yeah.
2: Saying you're in the body.
0: You're making it sound so easy.
2: Yeah, you just give them the growth factors, yeah. There you go.
0: Let's say the organoids or the tissue cultures are basically derived from stem cells, and these cultures can be crafted to even replicate other human organs like the lungs or the brain. But how do you prompt or instruct those cells to progress through appropriate steps to generate properly functional organs?
1: Depending on the type of stem cells you work with, we are taking different approaches. For example, for the adult stem cells, we just need to provide the tissue environment in a dish. Then they know how to grow the particular organ.
2: Wow, they just do it.
1: Yeah, but in the case of the embryonic stem cells, you have to tell them where to go by changing the media with different signals so that they can eventually make either heart or the lung or the brain, depending on the growth factor combinations.
0: So what is the signal? Is it like electric signal, verbal signal, light signal? What kind of signal is it?
1: Yeah, so in biology, signal could mean many different things, but they are usually utilizing proteins to communicate to each other.
0: Proteins.
1: So cells getting different proteins to sense, and then they interpret the protein combinations to do the exact order that they have to follow.
0: So the final destination, the destiny is not predetermined or pre-written in the seed itself, which is the stem cell, but you can actually talk it into becoming something by giving directions.
1: That's what the development is taking place. So depending on the region of the body in the developing fetus, cells getting different signals, and they determine what they become at the end.
2: Based on their environment.
0: You're making me visualize scientists in a robe, like putting a spell on a bowl of stem cell and like wielding a magic wand saying, Wingardio Leviosa, you say, grow. Grow into a kidney, grow into a lung.
2: And voila, you've done it. Like you said, it might not look like or be 100% identical to the organ, the organoid. So how do you test if it works? Do scientists like implant it somewhere into an animal or something like that?
1: Oh yeah, some people have tried to put the mouse or human organoids back to the mouse brain or some different part of the mouse body.
2: Yeah.
1: That's one way of testing it. But we can also test various biological functions of the particular organ, all in a dish. So, so in that way, we can confirm that they indeed have the designated functions that we wanted to have from the organoids.
2: Wow, in the lab.
1: In the lab.
0: I know you've oversimplified things for us to understand, but frankly, it's almost like witchcraft. It's so hard to believe. But there are things that we cannot verify with eyes. For example, there could be different kinds of pain originating from stomach.
2: Yeah.
0: Sometimes you feel nausea, sometimes you feel like gnawing sensations, or it can be crampy. But you can't really tell or differentiate the feelings by the look of it. How do you know that it's really working and it's really properly made?
2: Yeah, if there's no like chemical function or output, right?
0: Yeah.
2: And especially with the brain where so many things are going on, it's so complex.
0: And
2: right?
0: A specific organ is connected with brain, so it sends off signals off to the brain, and sometimes it receives signals from the brain. The connection goes both ways. So how do you know for sure that it's working?
1: Yes, we biologists would also like to hear the voices of the organoids.
2: Yes.
1: Because they can then just tell us
0: whether
1: everything is all right or not. But the way how we do is we understand the gene expression as the response of the organoid. So by comparing the gene expression patterns of organoids to the actual organs, we can tell whether they are 100% resembling of the the target organ or not. Mm-hmm. There are also many other assays with which we can tell whether they have a correct function, as we assume.
0: But I think the intestine is relatively simple. Mm-hmm. What if it's other organs like the eyes? How can you tell that it's actually seeing the object?
1: I'm not sure whether we can actually make them see something, but by providing some electronic signal or light, we can measure whether the cell sensing those with some response. So the neuronal activity can be measured from the organoid to really say whether they actually get a response from the input.
0: Wow. So you can't be sure that it is working, but you can at least be sure that it is responding.
1: Yeah.
0: Wow, so amazing.
2: Yeah.
0: Is it safe to say that with the current technology, we've pretty much reached the stage where we're developing organoids that have been validated through all these tests?
1: Nowadays, people are trying to utilize organoids as a test platform, even for new drug development. So it is becoming more and more relevant to use organoids even more than animal cases, because we can use human organoids directly without using any animals. Mm-hmm. So in that case, we can perform human experiments by using organoids that are grown in a dish.
2: Ah, ethically sounds more sound as well.

0: now I can understand how stem cells are created, right, and how you can also evaluate their quality. Does this mean they're being used in humans now as well?
1: Organs can actually be used for transplantation, at least for now, in animals. Uh-huh. Mm. And there are many people who are trying to utilize organoids as a cell therapy, including some researchers in Korea.
2: Well, ideally speaking, it would be best if we could use these organoid models as true avatars for human organs that can be transplanted directly into the affected area. But it doesn't seem like quite there yet. So how far along are we on this journey?
1: Firstly, organoids, as we talked about the scale, they are very small compared to the actual organ size. So we cannot really replace a real organ with a small, tiny organoid. Mm-hmm. So what we are trying to do is a cell therapy, which means that we are utilizing cells from the organoids to refill the dysfunctioning organ in human body.
2: Like a patchwork.
1: It's a patchwork. But even for that, we have to follow GMP protocol, which is good manufacturing practice. And to achieve that, we have to change many things still to grow organoids at the highest quality so that we can utilize them in the human body.
0: And there surely will be such a long series of tests and trials, just like with drugs. It might be even longer than that, right? Many, many years or decades, potentially.
1: I think it can be even more complicated than
2: just a small lifetime drug.
0: Wow. Oh, fingers crossed if we live to 150, though. But there must be concerns as well, especially maybe when you're putting the human organoids into animals. Mm. That's a bit not what nature intended, perhaps.
2: Right. It feels unsettling to imagine putting a human brain organoid into a mouse or a chimpanzee. Mm. And it raises the question of to cross or not to cross the ethical boundaries. There must be a lot of issues that need to be discussed thoroughly on top of the technological limitations.
1: So people often have a misunderstanding that a mouse with a human brain may have a human-like cognitive function.
0: You could imagine.
2: The manifestation of that is Mickey Mouse.
1: However, I think this is not quite the level. Uh-huh. And stem cell biologists, including scientists working with organoids, they all follow very strict ethical procedure so that we don't really do something crazy. However, I also want to mention that ethicists and lawmakers, they should also work really hard, because the progress of science is very rapid nowadays, so that the regulations and other things should follow as quickly as possible.
2: Yeah, we cannot just take the, you know, wait and see approach.
0: Yeah.
2: Well, ethical dilemmas and considerations are inevitable when we want to implement new technologies. And so it's important we stay conscious and responsible, but at the same time, we cannot just slow down the technological advancement, considering the immense benefits we can get from this innovative technology. Good news is organoids are already entering a stage of real-world application, and that you're continuing to take on some of the greatest challenges of our time. Shall we head over to your lab and see you in action with your sleeves rolled up?
0: Oh, sounds good. Okay, vibe in action.
3: Korea's heart of basic science, the Institute for Basic Science in Daejeon. At the Center for Genome Engineering here, research goes beyond cultivating organoids. They are tracking the life processes unfolding within them. Every time cells divide, mutations are created. Breaking away from flat, two-dimensional cell observation, researchers are now observing that very moment inside organoids, three-dimensional models that mimic human organs.
4: 이차원 구조 세포 연구에서는 주로 세포 개별적인 행동에, 개별적인 반응에 조금 더 집중을 했었다면 오가노이드 수준의 연구에서는 여러 세포들이 모여 만든 유기적인 집합체로서 세포들 간의 상호작용과 행동에 대해서 조금 더 자세히 바라볼 수 있게 되었습니다.
3: The secret behind this tracking lies in fluorescent color. Using gene editing technology that precisely targets specific DNA, cells are labeled with different colors. If a region within an organoid becomes filled with a single color, it means that a mutant cell has pushed out its neighbors and taken over that territory.
4: We can study the behavior of mutant cells and wild types at the beginning, and we trace both of them together, and we can see the early mechanism of tumorigenesis.
3: One of the biggest limitations in cancer research has been that cancer could only be observed after it had already grown. Organoids have, for the first time, overcome that limitation.
4: The mutant organoids grow much faster and bigger than wild-type organoids. With the organoid system, we can do a lot of different experiments using this one. And then we see this is a real mechanism how oncogenic mutation actually hits and then communicate with microenvironments and other cell types.
3: So-called mosaic genetics, which visualizes the seed of cancer. The European Research Council has recognized the exceptional value of this technology. Their research, now recognized on the global stage, is evolving beyond treating current diseases toward preemptively preventing future pandemics. The team has found clues in animals within natural ecosystems. Using zebrafish, known for their remarkable regenerative abilities, they are tracking the mechanisms of cellular recovery. They have also succeeded in building organoids from 5 species of bats native to Korea, key carriers of emerging viruses.
5: 다양한 동물 유래 오가노이드를 가지고 있기 때문에 이런 동물로부터 올 수 있는 인수공통 전염병 바이러스들에 대해서 빠른 진단이 가능하게 되고 또 이러한 실적인 세포를 이용해서 병인 기전 연구가 가능할 수 있고 이러므로써 우리가 어떠한 약제를 개발했을 때 가장 최적의 효능 검증이 될 수 있는 모델을 가지고 있고 이를 통해서 빠르고 신속한 항바이러스제 개발에 도움이 될 수 있을 거라고 생각을 하고 있습니다.
3: And now, the team is building an organoid zoo project, bringing the global ecosystem into the lab.
6: We basically establish adult stem cell-derived organoids from various animals. If you can think of zoo animals, you can think of elephants or tigers or whatever. And these are very difficult to research on a more genetic level, especially if we want to do genetic manipulation or study their genes. So having a model, like a 3D cell line, like organoids, is very beneficial to studying these type of aspects.
3: Organoids are emerging as the most complete platform to replace animal testing. The government has designated them as a key advanced biotechnology and expanded R&D funding to approximately $500 million. In this intense laboratory, organoids are evolving beyond tools for treatment into a powerful language that will protect the future of humanity and the ecosystem.
0: So we've moved beyond simply creating simple organoids, individual ones.
2: Which was not simple at all.
0: No, that's already tough. But we can now prepare not only for diseases, but maybe future pandemics. How do you see organoids and their application expanding in the future?
1: It's a very good question. And I think in the near future, what we are actually already doing now is we are putting organoid on a chip.
2: Chip? Wow. Like a processor?
1: What I mean by is the media and the organoids can be put on a chip in a regular size so that they can have a very standardized action upon any stimuli. So this can then be used in many practical assays in biology and also in industry.
2: So that's an organ chip?
1: Organ chip.
2: Organ chip?
1: We call it organoid on a chip.
0: Organoid on a chip.
1: Yeah.
0: Wow, that's unbelievable.
1: And the second example that I know is that there are also people who are trying to put on electrodes to the brain organoid so that we can connect brain organoid with a computer system so that we can, in some way, read what the brain organoid is actually thinking about.
0: Oh.
1: And we can also use the brain organoids to control some devices through the electrode by using computer system.
0: Wow.
2: You're not writing a novel?
0: It does seem like sci-fi, doesn't it?
2: Yeah, and you also have a plan to establish an organoid bank?
1: We are planning to establish organoid bank from various animals. We call it organoid zoo.
2: Oh!
0: My zoo! Doesn't sound as fun as going to the zoo with the children, but
2: yeah,
0: still.
2: It sounds like
0: meaningful.
2: A cabinet of curiosities. There's no end to human imagination, and I have a feeling that I thought I would love lab diamonds only, but I have a feeling that I would love lab-grown organs as well in the future.
0: A new pair of eyes or something like that.
2: Yeah. And I'm adding quite a few new terms to my glossary today. Building an animal organoid bank, my gosh, this could be a game changer in the history of medicine, benefiting not only us humans, but also our animal friends. As a true pioneer in this organoid research, what is your ultimate goal, may I ask?
1: As you have mentioned, organoids have been very helpful for understanding human health and human disease. And I'm trying to extend it to all the other animals by creating organoid zoo. This will extend our capability of studying biology, not just in human-related issues, but also in those superpowers that we see from different animals who are living longer than us, who are also having higher regenerative activity than us.
2: Wow, what an ambitious concept.
0: Amazing.
2: Well, maybe in the faraway future, I'm going to buy a set of fresh new organs to my parents for their birthday.
0: Like the animal ones? Yeah.
2: No!
0: Like
2: no.
0: A dog's
2: the human
0: nose?
2: One, no!
0: Eagle's eyes?
2: No, like happy birthday, mom. Here's your new lung.

0: organoid lung. That'll be awesome. Thank you very much, doctor, for your genuine contribution to the evolution of mankind. All of this has been truly encouraging and hopeful, and thank you so much for sharing with us. Hoping for the day when we overcome every disease and sickness on Earth. Mm-hmm. Shall we say it out loud one more time as a rep?
1: Let's do it.
0: Five in action.
1: Wow, so good. You know, ladies. That's like a movie, right? Robots inside the human body.
2: This is the future of the medicine.
1: Wow.
0: This should be one of the most powerful tools humanity will ever create.
2: Nanorobotics is kind of ultimate version of convergence of all those advancing technologies together.
0: What a medical wonder. There is absolutely no limit to technological advancement.

Millennials and Gen Zs are reshaping the world. Youth generation shares their fresh perspective on what's trending now. From global developments to everyday culture, we're diving into the stories that matter. This is Youth Generation.

That's the right place. Look at here. I'm here in Jeollanam-do, and this city is Damyang. Damyang is very, very famous across all Korea for this, daenamu, bamboo. And it's not only famous for bamboo, but for many other delicious food. So today, as a chef, I really expect a lot from the beautiful ingredients. So let's cook together with these ingredients. But before, I need a little bit more inspiration. So let's take a walk inside this beautiful environment.

Just putting inside the pan and not right inside with the meat, because I want to make more softer and I want to take out the bitterness of the onion and also the spring onion. A little bit of oil. Okay, now very, very quickly I will saute them. Just a little bit transparent. When they are soft enough, then you can

And the vegetables. Now we only need to give the yanyeom, the seasoning. So let's start with something very important, the sugar. 1 spoon of sugar, 1 spoon of corn syrup, another super important ingredient is Korean soy sauce, then garlic. So let's go on. This is pear juice, Korean pear juice. It will help to soften the meat. So 2 spoons of this. Then pepper, glutinous rice flour, 1 spoon of that. The most important thing, you have to mix them powerfully. Maybe for like 4 or 5 minutes, very, very energetically, because you want to develop the protein of the meat. Why you want to develop the protein of the meat? Because you want them to relax so they can combine better together. Oh, wow. My arm hurts, but I think we reached a very, very nice texture. Look at this. It's super soft, so this is the point. So now we are going to shape it and then put it in the pan. You can make actually any shape you want. You can make a bowl, but I really strongly suggest you to make the traditional shape, which is a kind of a hamburger patty. I think I'm going to do like this. Very nice. I will also make a hollow region just in the middle here. Later, I will tell you why. Let's do this, and then let's do another one. This one also done. So beautiful, juicy patties. So now, oil. Any neutral oil will be good,

0: these beautiful juice coming out. That's it, it's done. So let's take it out from the pan.
1: Wow.
0: Nice, juicy, and caramelized. Not ready yet. Look at this. This is a real pity. I don't want to throw it away. This is the most delicious part. So, let's heat up again the pan, and then let's deglaze this delicious caramelized protein with some chusongju. I can feel the

I just want to eat that, but remember, I made this little hollow shape because I told you that I wanted to give a chef touch. And my chef touch, a pear salad on top. Like this, and some kimchi cheese. Like the pear in long strips. Lemon juice, pepper, and sesame oil. A little bit of mixing. Pine nuts, very, very roughly. Perfect. I can't wait to eat this, together with sunset neem, of course. And now, the second recipe, chuksun muchim. A mix of very tangy and little bit spicy salad made with bamboo shoot. Damyang bamboo shoot. This one usually is kind of hard. It's kind of very, very chewy. So you need to blanch it before. This has been blanched. You see, I can just tear with my fingers. So it's very soft. Oh, soft but so crunchy. How is said in Korean? Azak azak hada. The crunchiness of the vegetables. Just a second, I have to put my clothes on. So now let's cut it for the length. So let's make this around the half of the side and then

0: So now we cut all of this in strips, but you can do whatever shape you want. So now let's put the other one. Onion. And then, very, very important part, cucumber. And now, sukkat. Sukkat is very, very traditional. Also this one, namul, is a green of Korea. So I wanted to put some bitterness, some aroma, some green color inside. So now let's try to do that. Now let's mix the yanneum, the seasoning inside, and then at the end, I will put this one. If I put it now and then I mix very hard everything, this is going to die. So better to keep it at the end. So now seasoning, yanneum. Let's start with gochugaru, 4 spoons. And then gochujang, 1 big spoon. Just 1 teaspoon of fish sauce, ekjeot, and then vinegar. For now, I will put 3 spoons, and then I will adjust the taste when I will taste it. Then the manul, chopped garlic. Let's do with 2 nice teaspoons. And now the sweet part. Let's put some sugar, 3 spoons around, and then I will adjust at the end. Because you know, the important thing is the sweet and sour. So the sweetness and the sourness, you have to balance very well. And now the mulyeot. Also here, some sweetness, but more importantly, the shininess. Now, a little bit of sesame oil, maybe 1 teaspoon. And then let's do the mixing. Muchin. Try. Wow, that's perfect. You just need to follow this recipe. It's perfect as it is. So now let's put the sukkat inside. Very lightly mixing. So you want to see the green inside. Oh yes. Now it's done, but I need a little bit of decoration that also will give a little bit of freshness on top. So let's use the green part, the depa, spring onion. Now let's plate. Oh yes. Beautiful. Now, let's put some pa all around and toasted sesame seeds. Done. My friends, today I'm very, very satisfied. I was really able to put Damyang. Now I can't wait to try this with Sonsennim. Sonsennim! 우리 같이 맛있는 거 먹어야 돼요. 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
1: 네.
0: 어, 좋아요. So my friends, I'm very very happy. He looks very happy. So that was my goal today. To create 담양 in one table as I always do when I go around with you across Korea. And then I really wanted to thank you. Not just because he was very, very kind to me, but also because he's putting effort to do this kind of liquor. This is Korea. This is Korea roots and culture. And I love that. And I really hope you love as much as I do. So let's meet in another episode with another interesting and delicious food and another traditional Korean liquor. 감사합니다.
1: 고맙습니다.
0: 우리 해외 제 친구에게.

0: held its first debate over the weekend.
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0: Good evening and welcome to the 10 o'clock edition of Arirang News. Thanks for joining us on this special day, a day in which Arirang TV first goes on the air.
1: Arirang TV is Korea's first...

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1: Truth, clarity, and impartiality. And that's what we uphold in a fast-changing world.
2: We go beyond the headlines, offering depth, context, and perspective.
1: This isn't just news, it's our commitment. 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

Diplomats Archives Hidden Stories. This is the 52nd story. The image we introduced in our previous story. Taken during the Korean War, it was featured in several magazines and still remains in the memories of many to this day. Among the two soldiers in the picture, we focused on one in particular. Shortly after the Battle of Gapyeong, he was photographed helping his wounded comrade. This is his hidden story.

0: What is your name?
1: Bill Chrysler.
0: When is your birthday?
1: May 4th, 1930.
0: Which battle did you serve in?
1: Well, the biggest one was Cap Young. And getting up to that, I don't know where I was. It was one hill after another and where we were moving, so.
2: His name is William John Chrysler, also known as Bill Chrysler. In 1950, at the age of 20, he volunteered for military service and served in the Korean War with the 2nd Battalion of the Princess Patricia's Canadian Light Infantry. After arriving in Korea, he took part in many battles, including the Battle of Kapyeong, where he came face to face with the brutal reality of war. Our team decided to learn more about his story. So we went to meet someone who knew him well.
3: Hello. Welcome.
4: Nice to see you.
3: Nice to see you.
2: But who exactly is he?
4: Okay, so could you briefly introduce yourself?
3: Yeah, I'm Gregory Chrysler, son of William John Chrysler. And I live here in Korea with my wife and my son.
2: Gregory Chrysler has been living in Korea since 2007. After meeting his wife, he married her in 2010. Then, in 2013, their son William was born, making them a family of three. In 1950, his father came to Korea. Decades later, he too came to Korea and built a life here of his own. Our team asked him about this photograph. When did he first come across it?

0: that he looked up and he saw the press and he just thought about his mom, because he didn't tell his mom he was going to Korea. So he was in that moment, he was like, oh, my mom can't see this. And he put his head down.
1: Beyond this photograph, taken shortly after the Battle of Gapyeong, Greg also has many photographs taken by his father during the Korean War.
0: Yeah, most of them were taken by my dad during the war. He brought a camera with him. Some of these are just scans when he tried to make them bigger when he was younger. But the majority of these are the photos he actually took during the war.
1: From these photographs, we were also able to see glimpses of Bill's time in Korea.
0: This is actually him too, over here. He's the tall one on your right side here.
2: With the Korean flag?
0: Yeah, the Korean flag. Mm-hmm. He said they would find a lot of empty houses around. This is, says near Gapyeong, April 15th. That's about a week right before the Battle of Gapyeong. This is him up here. I don't know if he's actually, it doesn't look like he's on the Jeep here, but he said there was a 50 caliber on top that he had to jump on at times.
1: The materials Greg showed us felt like pieces from a museum. Many of them were items we had never seen before. Bill served in Korea from December 1950 to March 1952 and returned to Canada after completing his service. But his connection with Korea did not end there.
3: Obviously, the one that is most known is that picture when you see him, you see Mr. Chrysler coming, helping a wounded soldier from the battlefield itself. And that kind of demonstrated the bravery. But there's one thing about Canadian coming to Korea, is once they come, they want to come back. And so not only he contributed to the Battle of Gapyeong, not only he was deployed during the Korean battle, he came back in the 1970s here in Korea to work when Korea decided to buy Canadian nuclear technology, the CANDU reactor, and to establish its first nuclear reactor.
1: That's right. As the ambassador just mentioned, about 20 years after the Korean War ended, Bill returned to Korea in the 1970s. At the time, Korea was pursuing its first commercial nuclear power plant and working with several countries to lay the foundation for its nuclear energy program. One of those countries was Canada. Bill was dispatched to Korea as a welding technician, where he trained Korean workers in the skill and took part in various construction projects. And one of those projects was the Gori Nuclear Power Plant Unit 1 in Busan.
3: Now, humbly, we know that obviously one of the gifts of Korea, it is its ability to create incredible manufacturing capability, modern manufacturing capability. And for that, you need energy. And they were desperately needed energy in the late 1970s and 1980s. And we fundamentally believe that the establishment of the first nuclear reactor in Korea was a milestone to jumpstart the Korean economy itself. So Mr. Chrysler was part of that effort of building that nuclear reactor itself. So when I'm looking at Mr. Chrysler, it symbolized a little bit how Canada make a humble contribution to protect Korea against destruction. And that was during the Korean War. But Mr. Chrysler did not stop there. Not only he stopped destruction, but then his career led him to also help in construction in construction.

0: my mom.
1: Although Bill has passed away, his family still lives in both Korea and Canada, continuing to connect the two countries.
0: How are you?
2: I'm okay. Everything there, everything. Everything same as before, except one. One is missing, the dad.
0: You miss grandma?
3: Yeah.
0: He wants to.
1: And there's someone else in Korea who continues to remember and miss him.
3: My name's William Chrysler. I have the same name as my grandpa because my dad thought it would be good to have the same name as my grandpa. I talked a lot with my dad about him, and I usually saw like pictures of him in war in the house there. It was so interesting to see that my grandpa is from the Korean War. Yeah, it was just super amazing to have a grandpa that went to war, and I was always proud about it,
0: William's talking about going to Canada on his own. He says he would like to just go visit you by himself.
2: Yeah, I think he's brave enough. Grandpa always told you, be brave, do not be afraid. Remember?
3: I remember grandpa like telling me to be brave.
2: Your dad went all the way to Korea by itself. He survived it, so you can do it too.
1: And both Greg and William miss Bill very much.
3: I just remember going to the mall with him. I remember watching movies with him and his old little scooter where he rides around to get the mail. I remember riding that with him too. I really miss those days. And when I think about it nowadays too, it kind of makes me cry a bit because I know how cool he was, how much of a great grandpa he was.
0: I'm proud to have a father, especially now that I'm living in Korea. I thought he would always, you know, get a kick out of that I settled in Korea, the country he fought in. It wasn't anything outside of that's my dad. That's just the person I knew growing up who was raising me. But definitely the stories that I would overhear with my dad, it gave me a sense of pride, and even more so being half Korean, half Canadian.
1: Bill has passed away, but the legacy he left behind lives on. And Korea and Canada remain firmly connected, built upon the personal histories of individuals like Bill.
4: 이게 항상 그렇게 한국은 자신의 진짜 일부다 내 반신이다 뭐 이러니까는 그 한국이 그렇게 사랑하는 한국이 앞으로 진짜 더욱더 진짜 평안하고 발전됐으면 하는 바람이죠. 한국하고 캐나다는 그 진짜 특별한 관계죠. 특별한 관계보다 더하죠. 왜냐면 전쟁에서 싸우다 피로 맺어진 친구 같은 그런 관계니까, 그죠? 그러니까 그거를 나는 그 젊은 사람들이 그걸 잊지 않고 계속해서 나는 그걸 이렇게 이어나갔으면 하는 그런 바람입니다.
1: Canada's participation in the Korean War became an important milestone in relations between Korea and Canada. And the Battle of Gapyeong, in which Bill took part, has become one of the most significant symbols representing the history of relations between the two countries.
5: The best tribute that Canada and Korea can do is actually how we move forward together with regards to the challenge of the 21st century that we have. It means how our institution, the Korean military, the Canadian Armed Forces, can continue to work together and actually enhance that work together. And both countries are taking very, very concrete steps right now. For example, both countries signed an agreement that enable now both countries to share classified defense information together. So what Canada and Korea needs to do to honor the Kapyong battle is to make sure that the sacrifice were not in vain. And by cooperation, by even bringing the two forces together, this is how we can pay the greatest tribute to what was achieved in the Kapyong battle. If Canada can continue to contribute to the security of the peninsula, if Canada's and Korea's trade relations can continue to expand, this is what Canadian and Korean

0: can do together to pay the greatest contribute of that achievement. Prime Minister Carney, the current Prime Minister of Canada, say it best during a speech at Davos. He said at Davos that middle power needs to stick together. And this is what I meant by playing tribute to the Kapyong battle, because this is how Canada and Korea can stick together, move forward together, and continue to be reliable partner, trustworthy partner, and like-minded partner.
1: 75 years ago, Bill Chrysler came face to face with Korea at war. And decades later, he returned to Korea and became part of the country's growth. The memories he left behind have been carried on by those who remember him, and they still remain in both countries today. Perhaps history is not shaped only by great events, but also by the memories of people and by the connections that people leave behind.
2: All I can say is I am proud of what I did, because for what I seen at the start and what I seen just since I was there last time there, it's amazing, and how the whole world has changed for them. And I'm glad I was part of it.
3: Thank you.

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1: Welcome to Vibe in Action, where we get to witness bold actions changing our lives and shaping the future.
2: Oh, it's wonderful to be here again today with another new face. Could you give us a brief introduction?
3: Hi, my name is Bon Kyung-ku.
1: Nice. Welcome aboard, Dr. Ku. We all love discovering new things, and I can't wait to learn more. So what is the topic that we will be discussing today?
3: It's going to be an innovative new technology in biology, which is called organoids.
2: Organoids? I've heard of something oid and something organ, but never together. Organoid.
1: Or organizing
2: yes.
1: is a familiar term,
2: yeah, but
1: organoid.
2: Annoyed.
1: I get annoyed.
2: What does that mean?
3: Organoid literally means something organ-like.
1: Like humanoid.
3: Yes. But this is organ-like, which means that we are growing small pieces of tissues in a dish, which resembles the substructure of an organ.
2: Mm-hmm. Wow. So you create these mini organ-like things separately?
3: Yes.
1: In vitro.
3: In vitro, which means in a dish.
2: Just randomly, you get it to grow in a dish?
3: It is a sophisticated procedure, so you have to add on appropriate growth factors, etc., to really create a human body-like environment so that stem cells can grow into this 3D structure, which we termed as an organoid.
1: We'll get to the details later.
2: Wow.
1: We just heard only the basics, but it's already so fascinating. So before diving in further, shall we take a look at a short clip first?
2: Sounds good. Let's kick it off then, okay?
4: Vibe in action!

0: I still marvel at how they do organ transplantation or blood transfusion. But creating an entirely new organ from scratch is on an entirely different level of technology, right? Yeah. You mentioned that people often call these organoids mini organs. Is it because they're normally size and they're made at a small scale?
1: Yeah, they are at a small scale, which is true. But in reality, they are not quite the level of organ yet. That's why we still call it as an organoid. In reality, I think the most precise description would be calling organoids just as an organ-like structure, because they resemble only part of the organ at the moment.
0: So they're not actually small or miniature organs, but speaking more correctly, they are partial organs or pseudo-organs that mimic the structure and function of the organ?
1: Yes, so that's probably the right way for public to understand organoids. But I also need to mention that people working with organoids are trying to make it better and better, so that eventually we hope that we can make it almost like the organ that we can actually utilize.
2: Oh, like in an identical manner. So when did people start making organoids?
1: That's not so long ago. Around the time I was doing my postdoctoral training in 2009, Dutch scientist Hans Clevers, who was also the mentor during my time in the Netherlands, he discovered how to grow adult stem cells into the 3D structure. He succeeded it firstly in the intestine, and then he continuously successful in other organs.
0: Wow, so you were with your mentor at the time of discovery?
1: Luckily, yes.
0: Wow,
1: I witnessed,
0: what a moment.
1: And I witnessed all the new discoveries that were happening there.
2: Oh, wow. On the cutting edge.
0: Yeah, you were there at the historic moment. And I love his name, Hans Clevers. And he cleverly developed the very first organoid, and it started off with an intestinal organoid, right? Mm. But 17 years later, what kinds of organs can be made?
1: Pretty much everything that you can imagine now. So
0: really?
1: Almost all the tissue that we can isolate from human body can be grown as an organoid. There are a few exceptions, such as heart and the brain, because they lack stem cells. And for those two organs, we have to utilize embryonic stem cells or pluripotent stem cells.
0: Which stem cell?
1: Pluripotent stem cells, which is equivalent to embryonic stem cells.
2: So that's different from the adult ones.
0: And at this stage, it is not possible to make the heart and the brain, not because they are too complex, but because they lack stem cells that are necessary.
1: Yeah, in adult body, we lack stem cells in the brain and the heart. For those two particular organs, we have to start from embryo stem cells.
2: And that's a different field, is it?
1: Yeah.
2: Wow. It's hard to believe what you're saying, that we can create many different types of tissue already, but does this mean potentially we can cure incurable diseases or even infertility? And I wonder if that was the goal from the very beginning with your mentor.
1: I don't really think that was the actual goal in the very beginning, but he wanted to grow intestine in some way.
0: But was your mentor Victor Frankenstein?
2: is that the goal?
0: That is so Mary Shelley.
2: That's not the goal, surely.
1: No, not exactly. But he wanted to simply grow the organ from as a 3D structure.
2: Yeah.
1: And it was a very accidental finding.
2: Wow, really?
0: Wow. Oh. I want to quote something here. The most exciting phrase to hear in science, the one that heralds new discoveries, is not eureka, but that's funny, said Isaac Asimov.
2: Oh, because lots of discoveries come by chance,
0: yeah,
2: right?
0: Unexpectedly. By accident.
2: Wow.

0: It's easier said than done. I mean, it's not the idea, but the execution that matters. So what exactly does it mean to recreate an environment similar to the human body? How do you do that? Please tell us step by step.
1: First of all, we know how organs are maintained in the body because of the stem cell activity we have in each organs. Mm-hmm. And they are relying on growth factors, which we call as a niche signaling. Uh-huh. And by creating this particular signaling environment in a dish, we can allow stem cells just to grow as if they were in the body.
2: Wow. You're kind of tricking them.
1: Yeah.
2: Saying you're in the body.
0: You're making it sound so easy.
2: Yeah, you just give them the growth factors, yeah. There you go.
0: Let's say the organoids or the tissue cultures are basically derived from stem cells, and these cultures can be crafted to even replicate other human organs like the lungs or the brain. But how do you prompt or instruct those cells to progress through appropriate steps to generate properly functional organs?
1: Depending on the type of stem cells you work with, we are taking different approaches. For example, for the adult stem cells, you just need to provide particular organs.
2: Wow, they just do it?
1: Yeah. But in the case of the embryonic stem cells, uh-huh. You have to tell them where to go by changing the media with the different signals, mm-hmm. So that they can eventually make either heart or the lung or the brain, depending on the growth factor combinations.
0: So what is the signal? Is it like electric signal, verbal signal, light signal? What kind of signal is it?
1: Yeah, so in biology, signal could mean many different things, yeah. But they are usually utilizing proteins to communicate to each other.
0: Proteins.
1: So cells getting different proteins to sense, and then they interpret the protein combinations to do the exact order that they have to follow.
0: So the final destination, the destiny, is not predetermined or pre-written in the seed itself, which is the stem cell, but you can actually talk it into becoming something by giving directions.
1: Mm-hmm. That's what the development is taking place. Mm. So depending on the region of the body in the developing fetus, cells getting different signals, and they determine what they become at the end.
2: Based on their environment.
0: You're making me visualize scientists in a robe, like putting a spell on a bowl of stem cell and like wielding a magic wand saying, Wingardio Leviosa, you say, grow. Grow into a kidney, grow into a lung.
2: And voila, you've done it. Like you said, it might not look like or be 100% identical to the organ, the organoid. So how do you test if it works? Do scientists like implant it somewhere into an animal or something like that?
1: Oh yeah, some people have tried to put the mouse or human organoids back to the mouse brain or some different part of the mouse body.
2: Yeah.
1: That's one way of testing it. But we can also test various biological functions of the particular organ, all in a dish. So,
2: oh, wow.
1: So in that way, we can confirm that they indeed have the designated functions that we wanted to have from the organoids.
2: Wow, in the lab.
1: In the lab.
0: I know you've oversimplified things for us to understand, but
2: yes.
0: Frankly, it's almost like witchcraft. It's so hard to believe. But there are things that we cannot verify with eyes. For example, there could be different kinds of pain originating from stomach.
2: Yeah.
0: Sometimes you feel nausea, sometimes you feel like gnawing sensations, or it can be crampy. But you can't really tell or differentiate the feelings by the look of it. How do you know that it's really working and it's really properly made?
2: Yeah, if there's no like chemical function or output, right?
0: Yeah.
2: And especially with the brain, where so many things are going on, it's so complex.
0: And
2: right?
0: A specific organ is connected with brain, so it sends off signals off to the brain, and sometimes it receives signals from the brain. The connection goes both ways. So how do you know for sure that it's working?
1: Yes, we biologists would also like to hear the voices of the organoids.
2: Yes.
1: Because they can then just tell us whether everything is all right or not. But the way how we do is we understand the gene expression as the response of the organoid. So by comparing the gene expression patterns of organoids to the actual organs, we can tell whether they are 100% resembling of the target organ or not. There are also many other assays with which we can tell whether they have a correct function. as we assume.
0: But I think the intestine is relatively simple. What if it's other organs like the eyes? How can you tell that it's actually seeing the object?
1: I'm not sure whether we can actually make them see something, but by providing some electronic signal or light, we can measure whether the cell sensing those with some response. So the neuronal activity can be measured from the organoid to really say whether they actually get a response from the input.
0: Wow. So you can't be sure that it is working, but you can at least be sure that it is responding.
1: Yeah.
0: Wow, so amazing.
2: Yeah.
0: Is it safe to say that with the current technology, we've pretty much reached the stage where we're developing organoids that have been validated through all these tests?
1: Nowadays, people are trying to utilize organoids as a test platform, even for new drug development. So it is

0: becoming more and more relevant to use organoids, even more than animal cases, because we can use human organoid directly without using any animals. Mm-hmm. So in that case, we can perform human experiments by using organoids that are grown in a dish.
1: Ah, ethically sounds more sound as well.

0: Oh, now I can understand how stem cells are created, right, and how you can also evaluate their quality. Does this mean they're being used in humans now as well?
1: Organs can actually be used for transplantation, at least for now in animals. Uh-huh. Mm. And there are many people who are trying to utilize organoids as a cell therapy, including some researchers in Korea.
2: Well, ideally speaking, it would be best if we could use these organoid models as true avatars for human organs that can be transplanted directly into the affected area. But it doesn't seem like quite there yet. So how far along are we on this journey?
1: Firstly, organoids, as we talked about the scale, they are very small compared to the actual organ size. So we cannot really replace a real organ with a small, tiny organoid. So what we are trying to do is a cell therapy, which means that we are utilizing cells from the organoids to refill the dysfunctioning organ in human body.
2: Like a patchwork.
1: It's a patchwork. But even for that, we have to follow GMP protocol, which is good manufacturing practice. And to achieve that, we have to change many things still to grow organoids at the highest quality so that we can utilize them in the human body.
0: And there surely will be such a long series of tests and trials, just like with drugs. It might be even longer than that, right? Many, many years or decades, potentially.
1: I think it can be even more complicated than
2: just a small lifetime drug.
0: Wow. Oh, fingers crossed if we live to 150, though. But there must be concerns as well, especially maybe when you're putting the human organoids into animals. That's a bit not what nature intended, perhaps.
2: Right. It feels unsettling to imagine putting a human brain organoid into a mouse or a chimpanzee. And it raises the question of to cross or not to cross the ethical boundaries. There must be a lot of issues that need to be discussed thoroughly on top of the technological limitations.
1: So people often have a misunderstanding that a mouse with a human brain may have a human-like cognitive function.
0: You could imagine.
2: The manifestation of that is Mickey Mouse.
1: However, I think this is not quite the level. And stem cell biologists, including scientists working with organoids, they all follow very strict ethical procedure so that we don't really do something crazy. However, I also want to mention that ethicists and lawmakers, they should also work really hard, because the progress of science is very rapid nowadays, so that the regulations and other things should follow as quickly as possible.
2: Yeah, we cannot just take the, you know, wait-and-see approach.
0: Yeah.
2: Well, ethical dilemmas and considerations are inevitable when we want to implement new technologies. And so it's important we stay conscious and responsible, but at the same time, we cannot just slow down the technological advancement, considering the immense benefits we can get from this innovative technology, take on some of the greatest challenges of our time. Shall we head over to your lab and see you in action with your sleeves rolled up?
0: Oh, sounds good. Okay, vibe in action.
3: Korea's heart of basic

0: Science, the Institute for Basic Science in Daejeon. At the Center for Genome Engineering here, research goes beyond cultivating organoids. They are tracking the life processes unfolding within them. Every time cells divide, mutations are created. Breaking away from flat, two-dimensional cell observation, researchers are now observing that very moment inside organoids, three-dimensional models that mimic human organs.
1: 이창호도 세포 연구에서는 주로 세포 개별적인 행동에, 개별적인 반응에 조금 더 집중을 했었다면 오가노이드 수준의 연구에서는 여러 세포들이 모여 만든 유기적인 집합체로서 세포들 간의 상호작용과 행동에 대해서 조금 더 자세히 바라볼 수 있게 되었습니다.
0: The secret behind this tracking lies in fluorescent color. Using gene editing technology that precisely targets specific DNA, cells are labeled with different colors. If a region within an organoid becomes filled with a single color, it means that a mutant cell has pushed out its neighbors and taken over that territory.
2: We can study the behavior of mutant cells and wild types at the beginning, and we trace both of them together, and we can see the early mechanism of tumorigenesis.
0: One of the biggest limitations in cancer research has been that cancer could only be observed after it had already grown. Organoids have, for the first time, overcome that limitation.
2: The mutant organoids grow much faster and bigger than wild-type organoids. With the organoid system, we can do a lot of different experiments using this one. And then we see this is a real mechanism how oncogenic mutation actually hits and then communicate with the microenvironments and other cell types.
0: So-called mosaic genetics, which visualizes the seed of cancer. The European Research Council has recognized the exceptional value of this technology. Their research, now recognized on the global stage, is evolving beyond treating current diseases toward preemptively preventing future pandemics. The team has found clues in animals within natural ecosystems. Using zebrafish, known for their remarkable regenerative abilities, they are tracking the mechanisms of cellular recovery. They have also succeeded in building organoids from five species of bats native to Korea, key carriers of emerging viruses.
3: 다양한 동물 유래 오가노이드를 가지고 있기 때문에 이런 동물로부터 올 수 있는 인수공통 전염병 바이러스들에 대해서 빠른 진단이 가능하게 되고 또 이러한 실적인 세포를 이용해서 병인 기전 연구가 가능할 수 있고 이러므로써 우리가 어떠한 약제를 개발했을 때 가장 최적의 효능 검증이 될 수 있는 모델을 가지고 있고 이를 통해서 빠르고 신속한 항바이러스제 개발에 도움이 될 수 있을 거라고 생각을 하고 있습니다.
0: And now, the team is building an organoid zoo project, bringing the global ecosystem into the lab.
4: We basically establish adult stem cell-derived organoids from various animals. If you can think of zoo animals, you can think of elephants or tigers or whatever. And these are very difficult to research on a more genetic level, especially if we want to do genetic manipulation or study their genes. So having a model, like a 3D cell line, like organoids, is very beneficial to studying these type of aspects.
0: Organoids are emerging as the most complete platform to replace animal testing. The government has designated them as a key advanced biotechnology and expanded R&D funding to approximately $500 million. In this intense laboratory, organoids are evolving beyond tools for treatment into a powerful language that will protect the future of humanity and the ecosystem.
5: So we've moved beyond simply creating simple organoids, individual ones.
6: Which was not simple at all.
5: No, that's already tough. But we can now prepare not only for diseases, but maybe future pandemics. How do you see organoids and their application expanding in the future?
7: It's a very good question. And I think in the near future, what we are actually already doing now is we are putting organoid on a chip.
6: Chip? Wow. Like a processor?
7: What I mean by is the media and the organoids can be put on a chip in a regular size so that they can have a very standardized action upon any stimuli. So this can then be used in many practical assays in biology and also in industry.
6: So that's an organ chip?
7: Organ chip.
6: Organ chip?
7: We call it organoid on a chip.
5: Organoid on a chip.
7: Yeah.
5: Wow, that's unbelievable.
7: And the second example that I know is that there are also people who are trying to put on electrode to the brain organoid so that we can connect brain organoid with a computer system so that we can, in some way, read what the brain organoid is actually thinking about.
5: Oh.
7: And we can also use the brain organoids to control some devices through the electrode by using computer system.
5: Wow.
6: You're not writing a novel.
5: It does seem like sci-fi, doesn't it?
6: Yeah, and you also have a plan to establish an organoid bank?
7: We are planning to establish an organoid bank from various animals. We call it organoid zoo.
6: Oh!
5: Organoid zoo. Doesn't sound as fun as going to the zoo with the children, but
6: yeah,
5: still.
6: It sounds like
5: meaningful.
6: A cabinet of curiosities. There's no end to human imagination, and I have a feeling that I thought I would love lab diamonds only, but I have a feeling that I would love lab-grown organs as well in the future.
5: A new pair of eyes or something like that.
6: Yeah. And I'm adding quite a few new terms to my glossary today. Building an animal organoid bank, my gosh, this could be a game changer in the history of medicine, benefiting not only us humans, but also our animal friends. As a true pioneer in this organoid research, what is your ultimate goal, may I ask?
7: As you have mentioned, organoids have been very helpful for understanding human health and human disease. Mm. And I'm trying to extend it to all the other animals by creating organoid zoo. Mm. This will extend our capability of studying biology, not just in human-related issues, but also in those, you know, superpowers that we see from different animals who are living longer than us, who are also having higher regenerative activity than us.
6: Wow, what an ambitious concept.
5: Amazing.
6: Well, maybe in the faraway future, I'm going to buy a set of fresh new organs to my parents for their birthday.
5: Like the animal ones? Yeah.
6: No!
5: Like
6: no.
5: A dog's
6: the human
5: nose?
6: One, no!
5: Eagle's eyes?
6: No, like, happy birthday, Mom. Here's your new lung.
5: Wow.
6: It's an organoid lung. That'll be awesome. Thank you very much, Doctor, for your genuine contribution to the evolution of mankind. All of this has been truly encouraging and hopeful, and thank you so much for sharing with us. Hoping for the day when we overcome every disease and sickness on Earth. Mm-hmm. Shall we say it out loud one more time as a rep?
5: Let's do it.
6: Five in action.
5: Wow, so organoids. That's like a movie, right? Robots inside the human body.
8: This is the future of the medicine.
5: Wow.
6: This should be one of the most powerful tools humanity will ever create.
8: Nanorobotics is kind of ultimate version of convergence of all those advancing technologies together.
6: What a medical wonder. There is absolutely no limit to technological advancement.
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Millennial and Gen Zs are reshaping the world. Youth generation shares their fresh perspective on what's trending now. From global developments to everyday culture, we're diving into the stories that matter. This is Youth Generation.

Across borders, surging forward without limits. Korea. Korean culture has moved beyond a passing trend, becoming a force that colors the world. And perhaps its origins trace much further back into our own history. The true roots where this vast chronicle began. Where the essence of K-power and the spirit of our people are recorded. In the 17 seconds you casually pass by, thousands of years are breathing within. The moment your gaze lingers and your curiosity is stirred, the radiant faces of our history begin to awaken.

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It begins here, now.

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1: If you are a fan of Korean culture and history, listen up. Korean cultural heritage is based on a 5,000-year history.
0: The whole country is like a massive museum because it possesses such diverse cultural properties. Let's not wait any longer and take a look.
1: First, for beginners, for those who are not familiar with Korea, let's start with the world famous list.
0: You can see how Korea's beautiful traditional patterns and historical features have been preserved.
1: And don't forget to experience Korea's intangible cultural heritage. From Ganggang Sulle to Taechum, there's just so many exciting cultural heritages to experience.
0: These are for intermediate level tourists who have already visited Korea and its famous attractions. You might even be standing in a World Heritage Site right now.
1: How about searching for intangible cultural heritage that you can experience? 한소리, 제주 해녀 diving, 김장. Make some unforgettable memories while having fun.
0: Last but not least, the advanced level. It's the memory of the World Register. Korea possesses an extensive documentary heritage. Korea is serious about documentation and preservation.
1: A tour of Korean cultural heritage will become a legacy of your own.
0: Why not make your own Korean cultural heritage travel itinerary?
1: Isn't it fascinating?

The moment we wear it, our spirits lift. It helps us grow strong in body and in mind. As we wear it, we learn patience and respect. The belt system motivates students to strive harder and continue growing. This uniform shapes movement into grace and turns performance into something thrilling. Now, embraced around the world, Taekwondo shares our culture, philosophy, and values with pride and

Though it may seem simple, this uniform holds your passion and your journey. It belongs to Taekwondo. Wear the extraordinary. Be with Taekwondo.

Introducing Korean broadcast content that you won't be able to stop watching. For weary modern souls, Dr. Romantic, the quirky genius doctor of Puldam Hospital, prescribes heartwarming tales of humanity. A couple together for 7 years sees their rose-tinted glasses shatter. Can they keep their relationship alive? Discover the raw stories of youth, work, and love. Beyond what social media can show, experience the vibrant Korea through its hidden gems. Mama, the ultimate K-pop festival for global fans. Find your star in a feast of trendy music and electrifying performances. Now, the whole world enjoys it together.

Okay, now all the spring onion also goes in the pan. But why I'm just putting inside the pan and not right inside with the meat? Because I want to make more softer and I want to take out the bitterness of the onion and also the spring onion. A little bit of oil. Okay, now very, very quickly I will saute them. Just a little bit transparent. When they are soft enough, then

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Now we only need to give the yanyeon, the seasoning. So let's start with something very important, the sugar. 1 spoon of sugar, 1 spoon of corn syrup, another super important ingredient is Korean soy sauce, then garlic. So let's go on. This is pear juice, Korean pear juice. It will help to soften the meat. So 2 spoons of this. Then pepper, glutinous rice flour, 1 spoon of that. The most important thing, you have to mix them powerfully. Maybe for like 4 or 5 minutes, very, very energetically, because you want to develop the protein of the meat. Why you want to develop the protein of the meat? Because you want them to relax so they can combine better together. Oh, wow. My arm hurts, but I think we reached a very, very nice texture. Look at this. It's super soft, so this is the point. So now we are going to shape it and then put it in the pan. You can make actually any shape you want. You can make a bowl, but I really strongly suggest you to make the traditional shape, which is a kind of a hamburger patty. I think I'm going to do like this, very nice. I will also make a hollow region just in the middle here. Later, I will tell you why. Let's do this, and then let's do another one. This one also done. So beautiful, juicy patties. So now, oil. Any neutral oil will be good.

0: of these beautiful chews coming out. That's it, it's done. So let's take it out from the pan.
1: Wow.
0: Nice, juicy, and caramelized. Not ready yet. Look at this. This is a real pity. I don't want to throw it away. This is the most delicious part. So, let's heat up again the pan, and then let's deglaze this delicious caramelized protein with some chusongju. I can feel the

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And my chef touch, a pear salad on top. Like this, and some Indian cheese. Like the pear in long strips. Lemon juice, pepper, and sesame oil. A little bit of mixing. Pine nuts, very, very roughly. Perfect. I can't wait to eat this, together with sunset neem, of course. And now, the second recipe, chuksun muchim. A mix of very tangy and little bit spicy salad made with bamboo shoot. Damyang bamboo shoot. This one usually is kind of hard. It's kind of very, very chewy. So you need to blanch it before. This has been blanched. You see, I can just tear with my fingers. So it's very soft. Oh, soft but so crunchy. How is said in Korean? Azak azak hada, the crunchiness of the vegetables. Just a second, I have to put my gloves on. So now let's cut it for the length. So let's make this around the half of the side and then

So now we cut all of this in strips, but you can do whatever shape you want. So now let's put the other one. Onion. And then, very, very important part, cucumber. And now, sukkat. Sukkat is very, very traditional. Also this one, namul, is a green of Korea. So I wanted to put some bitterness, some aroma, some green color inside. So now let's try to do that. Now let's mix the yanyeom, the seasoning inside, and then at the end I will put this one. If I put it now and then I mix very hard everything, this is going to die. So better to keep it at the end. So now seasoning, yanyeom. Let's start with gochugaru, 4 spoons. And then gochujang, 1 big spoon. Just 1 teaspoon of fish sauce, ekjeot, and then vinegar. For now, I will put 3 spoons, and then I will adjust the taste when I will taste that. Then the manul, chopped garlic. Let's do with 2 knives.

0: to create Tamyang in one table, as I always do when I go around with you across Korea. And then I really wanted to thank you, not just because he was very, very kind to me, but also because he's putting effort to do this kind of liquor. This is Korea, this is Korea roots and culture, and I love that. And I really hope you love as much as I do. So let's meet in another episode with another interesting and delicious food and another traditional Korean liquor. 감사합니다.
1: 고맙습니다.
0: 우리 해외 제 친구에게.

Introducing Korean broadcast content that you won't be able to stop watching. For weary modern souls, Dr. Romantic, the quirky genius doctor of Puldam Hospital, prescribes heartwarming tales of humanity. A couple together for 7 years sees their rose-tinted glasses shatter. Can they keep their relationship alive? Discover the raw stories of youth, work, and love. Beyond what social media can show, experience the vibrant Korea through its hidden gems. Mama, the ultimate K-pop festival for global fans. Find your star in a feast of trendy music and electrifying performances. Now, the whole world enjoys it together.

0: The prehistoric petroglyphs of Pangudae, located along the Daegokchon stream in Uljugun, Ulsan. They reflect the lives, beliefs, and worldviews of people from the Neolithic and Bronze Ages. The rare depictions of hunting and fishing scenes, which are hard to find in other parts of the world, show that Ulsan was a center of prehistoric human life and culture. In July 2025, the petroglyphs of Pangudae were inscribed as a UNESCO World Heritage Site. It was an opportunity to share yet another cultural legacy of humanity with the world. However, this precious heritage has long faced the risk of damage. Changes in river flow, erosion caused by climate change, and flooding due to a dam built in 1965 left the site submerged for 2 to 3 months each year. With its inscription as a World Heritage Site in 2025, conservation and protection measures are expected to be improved significantly.
1: 현재 방구대 안각화의 원형을 3D 스캐닝 기술로 기록 보존하고 앞으로 기후 변화에 따른 훼손을 예측할 수 있는 딥러닝 기술의 적용이 필요합니다. 현재 방구대의 보존 상태를 실시간으로 탐지하고 관리하고 그것을 예측할 수 있는 디지털 트윈 기반의 유산 관리 시스템 또한 필요한 상황입니다.
0: 대 University in Buya, Chungcheongnam-do Province. There are people who preserve and recreate cultural heritage using digital technology. Researchers at this university use 3D scanning, digital twins, and motion capture technologies to collect, analyze, and archive cultural heritage data. The vast amount of data gathered this way is disclosed across various fields via online platforms, so that more people can access and experience cultural heritage. This laboratory researches interactive digital cultural heritage using modern technologies such as digital preservation, virtual restoration, immersive content, and AI solutions. This archive visualization platform allows to see Joseon Dynasty paintings from the National Museum of Korea from various angles. In addition to the meanings and patterns within the artworks, it also shows various information about the artist and locations associated with the paintings.
1: Changsu 의미를 선택하면 장수라는 의미를 가지는 다양한 이제 문양과 도상을 살펴볼 수 있는데요. 이 도상을 선택을 하게 되면은 이 도상을 포함하고 있는 조선시대의 회화 작품으로 연결이 됩니다. 이 조선시대 회화 작품을 이제 선택을 하게 되면 네, 이 작품의 이름과 국적, 시대, 분류 그리고 작품 설명을 보여주고 있습니다. 본 작품은 신사임당 필 초충도라는 작품인데요. 이 작품을 확대해서 본다든지 고화질로 이미지를 이제 감상할 수 있는 기능을 이제 추가하고 있습니다. 또한 이 작품과 같은 의미를 가지고 있거나 또는 시대나 이제 분류가 유사한 작품들을 이제 추천받을 수가 있습니다.
0: The value of cultural heritage is not confined to numbers and text. We want to see it with our eyes, feel it with our fingertips, and understand it intuitively. This cultural heritage information visualization system translates conventional classification elements, such as form, era, and material, into 3D-based visualizations, helping people understand the context of cultural heritage easily. Unlike existing services that display the metadata of individual artifacts one by one,

to interact with them directly. The type, shape, or function of an artifact. The AI generates an imagined artifact and finds a real artifact that most closely resembles the generated one. Rather than simply viewing artifacts, visitors can engage more deeply with cultural heritage based on their personal interests. Is restoring the resolution and smoothness in videos impossible? Various technologies are being developed at the forefront of science to find the answer to this question. Researchers from Ulsan National Institute of Science and Technology have developed an AI model called STVSR. Rather than simply enlarging videos, it uses a video super resolution technology that simultaneously improves the spatial axis to enhance resolution and the temporal axis to smooth out the motions. Low-quality videos have low resolution and choppy frame sequences. STVSR understands both of these aspects and mathematically processes and analyzes video signals to produce an optimal output. This technology has superb performance and efficiency compared to existing video processing models. Its signal-to-noise ratio is about 4 to 5 dB higher than that of the model developed by NVIDIA. This means less video noise and clearer images. STVSR is not limited to a specific ratio. Even though it was trained on fixed ratios like 4 to 1 or 8 to 1, it has high flexibility, allowing users to increase resolution and frame rates to any ratio they want, such as 1.5 to 1 or 2.3 to 1. Moreover, the increase in computational load is much lower, making it highly efficient compared to other models. In the era where old records are brought to life with futuristic technology, this technology will not only improve video quality, but also transform the way we document history. AI already produces impressive outputs in drawing images or writing text. But so far, it has mostly operated at the level of recognizing and generating what it has learned.

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0: curious about Korea?
1: And especially K-food? How familiar are you with Korean food? The sea on three sides, a mountainous terrain, and four distinct seasons. Thanks to these conditions, Korean cuisine bursts with diverse and unique flavors.
0: Do you prefer sweet or spicy?
1: A meat lover or a seafood connoisseur?
0: Can't decide?
1: There's got to be something here that you like.
0: For Koreans, rice is foundational. It's a staple and the centerpiece to all meals in Korea. There's bibimbap, rice mixed with vegetables, gukbap, rice in hot soup, and kimbap is the demand around the world.
1: For me, it's noodles over rice. Korea has amazing noodle dishes. Chewy ramyeon and cold naengmyeon to blow away the heat. A meat lover here, pork, beef, chicken. I like them all. Did you know that bulgogi is listed in the English dictionary? There's also the famous chimaek, chicken and beer, which is the best combo for a night out with friends.
0: Surrounded by the sea on three sides, Korea has a great selection of seafood. From raw fish to piping hot seafood soups. Ah, it's mouth-watering just talking about it. The two pillars of Korean condiments, gochujang and soy sauce.
1: Ooh, what do you prefer?
0: Gochujang. I like anything made with gochujang. In general, Koreans love spicy food.
1: I prefer the soy sauce base. There's something about the salty and sweet that hits the right spot. I think even those who are trying Korean food for the first time will really like it.
0: But that's not all.
1: We can't leave out the street food. If you're in Korea, it's a must try. They are both treats for your eyes and mouth.
0: How about it? Mouth-watering, right?
1: Korean food, you've got to try it. Discover a whole new world of flavors.

0: We change today. Inspiring daily life. We create tomorrow. Inspired by innovation. 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Latte.
1: Long, long ago, the Koguryo monk Ado Hwasang, who made a long journey to transmit Buddhism, reached Gangwa-do Island and established a temple inside Samnang-song Fortress that was said to have been built by the three sons of the legendary Gojoseon founder, Dangun. Cheondeungsa Temple was built in 381 and became the guardian temple of the Goryeo royal court, which had moved the capital to resist the Mongol invasion. The temple also protected the archives of the Joseon dynasty. During the hostile French and United States expeditions to Korea, the temple was a shelter for both the Korean soldiers defending Gangwa from the invaders and the commoners who feared for their lives. The monks of Cheondeungsa Temple and Buddhist followers were committed to preserving the history and tradition of their country, and it ultimately helped them persevere. Cheondeungsa Temple is one of the foremost temples in Korea and draws many locals and even foreign tourists all year round. In particular, the temple's Daeungjeon Hall is famous for the legend associated with the nude female figures supporting the roof rafters. Today, the traditional paintwork in Daeungjeon Hall is undergoing inspections. Daeungjeon Hall was rebuilt in 1621 after a fire and boasts exquisite carvings and traditional paintwork. It is considered to be the finest display of architecture from the mid-Joseon period. It is also designated as a state treasure.
2: 네.
1: An X-ray fluorescence analyzer, electron microscope, and other advanced equipment are used to check every part of Daeungjeon Hall that was either concealed behind paper lanterns or too high to be seen from below.
3: XR 액터라고 얘 알료들마다 성분이 나와요 원소로 그러면은 아 얘는 LP가 나왔으니까 벡터를 썼겠구나 그래서 추측을 해서 나중에 이거를 똑같이 저희가 그릴 때 그 나온 성분 그대로의 알료를 써야 돼요.
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1: 네. Over the course of the inspection, the team comes across old writings.

In the silent space, the staff at the Research Institute of Buddhist Temple Cultural Heritage concentrate on analyzing and restoring

0: Chundungsa Temple, where countless enlightened monks have resided and propagated the Dharma, has maintained proper prayer and practice for nearly 1,700 years. Even today, monks brainstorm ideas on how to transmit Buddhist teachings that fit these times while practicing their religion. Countless Buddhist followers have probably visited Taeyongjeon Hall over its 400-year history to tearfully pray and make wishes with a heavy heart. Some had had their wishes come true, and when that happened, they might have prayed with joy and gratitude. And Chundungsa Temple continues to be a sanctuary to Buddhist followers today. The prayer chanted by the monks and Buddhist followers of Chundungsa Temple will continue on like it had the day before, and will also be repeated tomorrow. Using cutting-edge technology, the traditional paintwork of Taeyongjeon Hall that was created 400 years ago has been restored to its magnificent form. Awareness will spread about how these colorful Buddhist paintings and ornate pieces created a protective moat around the Buddha statue. Amidst the passage of time, we are helpless in preventing colors and traditional patterns from fading. But if we have the determination to uphold and pass down our traditions, then our great traditions that span many generations will be in good hands and continue on for many years to come. If you ever travel to Chundungsa Temple on Gangwa-do Island, take your time to look around Taeyongjeon Hall, because it has many stories to tell.
1: 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We create tomorrow, inspired by innovation. Change today. Create tomorrow. 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

Across borders, surging forward without limits. Korea. Korean culture has moved beyond a passing trend, becoming a force that colors the world. And perhaps its origins trace much further back into our own history. The true roots where this vast chronicle began, where the essence of K-power and the spirit of our people are recorded. In the 17 seconds you casually pass by, thousands of years are breathing within. The moment your gaze lingers and your curiosity is stirred, the radiant faces of our history begin to awaken.